0: Tehran had passed the plan to Washington through Qatar.
1: If the necessary conditions are met, the strait can be reopened and normal maritime passage restored within 7 days. The choice now rests with the United States. Iran does not accept coercion, threat, or intimidation, and Iran will not surrender its sovereign rights under pressure.
0: Media reports suggest the plan requires an end to all hostilities in the Middle East, including Lebanon, for 7 days. It also calls for all frozen Iranian assets to be released, the lifting of sanctions on Iranian oil, and an end to the US blockade of Iran. This is the World News from the BBC. The Brazilian President Luiz Inácio Lula da Silva has announced a ban on online sports betting sites with immediate effect. The move reflects growing concern about households getting into debt as the billion-dollar betting industry booms. Surveys show the vast majority of Brazilians support a complete ban. Rescuers in the Greek capital Athens are working through the night to search the rubble of a collapsed building for survivors. Six people are missing. An explosion in the early hours of the morning in an area of the city popular with tourists reduced the two-story residential building to a mess of twisted metal and rubble. Neighbouring buildings were also damaged. The mayor of Athens said it was probably caused by a huge gas leak. Five people have drowned trying to swim across a river that forms part of the border between Croatia and Slovenia. Croatian police said a group of around 14 people, believed to be migrants, managed to make the crossing of the Kupa River and enter Slovenia, while another five were pulled safely from the water by officers and members of the public. A criminal investigation is underway. The Irish rock group U2 have marked their 50th anniversary with a special performance at the Dublin School where they were formed. Pupils at Mount Temple Comprehensive were treated to a career-spanning set, including With or Without You and their latest single, Silencio. The four bandmates, Bono, Larry Mullen Jr., The Edge and Adam Clayton, were brought together by a school notice board advert in September 1976. The Edge told the BBC that although they were slightly dysfunctional in their early days, that's where they found their magic.
2: That dysfunction is both a challenge but a strength. Musically, we don't know what is about to happen. It can fall apart or it can become something extraordinary. That's the beauty of U2.
0: The Edge speaking to the BBC. And that's the latest world news.
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8: I'm in a toy shop and I'm holding a box of brightly coloured plastic. Now, if you turn it over, you'll always find the same three words: made in China. This same box is on a shelf in Lagos, in Manila, in Sao Paulo and San Francisco, where it sells for around $30. About a third of

0: China. And for Christmas goods, that percentage is even higher, around 85%. Which is why when the tariffs came in last year, the American president had an answer for everyone worried about the toy in the aisle.
1: Somebody said, oh, the shelves are going to be open. Well, maybe the children will have two dolls instead of 30 dolls, you know? And maybe the two dolls will cost a couple of bucks more than they would normally.
0: Fewer dolls. Try explaining that to a toddler on Christmas morning. The toy industry threw its toys out of the pram. One toy maker took the government to court over the tariffs and won. But it didn't stop the toys from arriving at US ports. What it did do was change the price of them. There are four links in a toy's journey to a child. The factory in southern China that makes it, the ship and the border it crosses, the brand that puts it on the shelf, and the ever-changing tariffs imposed by the White House and challenged by the industry. Our chain starts in a place most of us have never heard of. This is Dongguan in Guangdong province in southern China. Here, workers are popping little plastic figures, what look like pigs, out of a mould. Thousands of them are being placed into big crates ready for painting. The factory is run by Mihox. It makes plastic toys. Some have got electronics inside them. And according to them, about half of their customers are American, while 30% are Japanese. I spoke to its founder, Stella Yan, on a video call. Behind her is a cabinet full of their toys. Melanie Wang from her sales team did the talking.
2: After we get requests from our customer, we get design from them. We can make the 3D drawing for them. And after confirm our drawings, then we will make the prototype for them. And we will ship in this prototype to them to confirm it. And we will make a mold for the toys. And after confirmed it, we will production these toys for our customers.
0: The mold is a steel tool that the hot plastic is forced into. Every part of a toy needs its own mold. Melanie grabs a small light-up wand from the cabinet behind her. That alone needs six molds.
2: The lead time is about 1 month for injection mold.
0: That's just the mold. So how long from someone's idea to make a toy that is then sold in the shops?
2: And this is about 1 to 2 years. They modify the design again and again to improve it. Once they confirmed the design, it will more very quickly. It's about 3 months to make the mold and the production. And the shipping time is about 1 month.
0: So it takes well over 2 years to design and manufacture one small toy. I asked Melanie how much of the shop price the factory actually gets.
2: It's about 20%. The cost is about 20%.
0: Of the retail price?
2: Yes.
0: Mihox is a large business. It employs more than 800 people. It says it makes around 55 million toys a year for the US market, and its base in Guangdong is known as China's toy province. Samson Ko is president of the Toy Manufacturers Association of Hong Kong. Many of his members moved their factories across the border into mainland China in the 1980s for lower labour costs and land costs. He says they've not changed much since then.
3: Well, very similar, to be honest.
0: Really? So automation hasn't quite taken every single job?
3: Automation now takes place mostly in molding and the packaging process. But during the manufacturing for like soft toys or even some of the electronics nowadays are still very labor intensive.
0: And what about that labor? Is it still cheap?
3: In fact, the wages in most of the province in China has just increased even. And it's actually not cheap at all nowadays.
0: Chinese factory wages have been steadily rising and are now roughly double those in Vietnam. But that hasn't led to a change in where the toys are made. And what percentage of your members will have moved some production to a country like Indonesia over the last few years?
3: I would say less than 10%.
0: OK, so pretty much most of it is still done in China.
3: Most of it is still done in China. Actually, this 5 to 10% move is mostly because it's kind of requested by their customers.
0: Why then do your members still make toys in Guangdong?
3: Actually, it's very easy to explain. It's because

0: the toy manufacturing process has to depend on many different kinds of steps and expertise inside electronics, sewing, molding, and it required different kinds of skills. So most of these is actually accomplished by teams of manufacturers, not just single manufacturer. And they have a very good team and connection, which they can help each other out in a very efficient way. That's why it's still one of the best choice for toy production.
1: So all the factories are interlinked. Within the supply chain of just those factories, they're all interlinked.
0: If you like working in harmony.
2: So our $30 toy has just come off the production line. And the producer today, David Cann, has been keeping count of how much that toy has cost so far. David, where are we at?
3: So if we take Melanie's figure, about a fifth of the shop price, $6. That's everything it took to make it. The materials, the wages, and whatever the factory keeps for itself.
2: So $6 out of 30.
3: Yes, which leaves $24 still to account for. But it hasn't left China yet.
2: So now it has to get to America. The toy's in a box, and the box is on a shipping container, which is on a truck, heading to a Chinese port, probably Shenzhen or Shanghai. Ivy Chu is the co-founder of Freight Amigo. It's a Hong Kong company that runs an online platform which businesses use to book freight, cargo insurance and trade finance. She explains how long it takes to reach the US.
4: Actually, there are multi-step of the global logistics journey. It takes around 3 to 6 weeks from door to door. For China port, the main port, to US West Coast is around 15 days. For the East Coast port, it's around 25 to 30 days.
2: And when do the Christmas toys have to leave by?
4: Mainly in August and September. Yeah. Our manufacturers are ready to ship out right now. The order is quite high in this month.
2: So Christmas is already on its way to the shops. But how much does all of this cost?
4: Normally, it's around 10%. Which is the charge of the cargo value.
2: So 10% of what the toys cost to buy from the factory. Then the toy reaches America, and America charges a tariff or tax at the border. Until last year, most toys paid no tariff at all. Now they do. Right now, the base tariff for toys imported from China into the US is 12.5%. However, if the toy has components that are subject to additional tariffs, for example, a scooter, then that would be subject to 12.5% plus a steel or aluminium tariff. And the total percentage could be more. It just depends on the toy. Ivy explains how these tariffs are paid.
4: Actually, we have some feedback from our clients. This is a negotiation between the toys clients and the manufacturer. Because of the tariff and also the fuel charge, there is some increase on the charges. I can say that in the market, no party, they will absorb that 100% on the cost increase.
2: So, David, where does this leave the price of our toy?
3: So now it's arrived in America. The factory got $6. Shipping is about 60 cents.
2: And the tariff?
3: The tariff is worked out on what the factory charged, not the shop price. So 12.5% of $6. That's about 75 cents.
2: And so what's the cost so far?
3: About $7.35. These are rough figures, not one real toy's costs. But it means more than $22 is still to account for.
2: And nobody's even opened the box yet.
5: Why don't you drive? Drive a Tonka.
6: Fun and adventure, that's what you get.
2: Our toy has now arrived in the US, and the next link of the chain is the toy company. Jay Foreman runs Basic Fun. It's based in Florida and makes Tonka trucks and Care Bears. He's been buying toys from factories in Asia since 1987. First, a simple question. Why not make American toys for American kids in America?
7: Tonka trucks used to be made in America. And I can tell you that when one of our factories in China, there's still one of the big steel stamping presses that came from one of the factories in Minnesota that was making Tonka trucks 50 years ago is now in China. If you could find the labor and you paid them what they would need to pay, then a Tonka truck that may cost $30 or $40 today would probably cost $75 or $100 if there would even be a market for it.
2: What proportion of it stays in China, in the factory?
7: So the cost that I pay, of course, it all stays in China. If a toy sells for $20 in the United States, likely 15 of that is kept within the U.S. It's kept by my company, the transportation company, the retailer.
2: So most of the money stays in America. Then there are the tariffs. Last year, the tariff on goods from China went as high as 145%.
7: So when you're at a level of 145% or even 30%, there's not really much that a contract manufacturer can do to help because they're really working on very tight margins. You know, these manufacturers work on anywhere from 3 to 10% margin. But when tariffs came back down to a slightly more manageable level, although 30 and 20% tariffs are just not manageable, our manufacturers did cut their own margins and give us a discount. We cut our margins. The retailers took smaller margins, and the consumer did pay more.
2: So Jay says the factories take 3 to 10%. David, what does that mean for the cost of our toy?
3: Remember Melanie at the Myhawks factory? She said the factory gets about a fifth of the shop price. On our toy, that's $6.
2: Yeah, but Jay says the factory is only making about 3 to 10% of that.
3: That's right. So we can't be 100% certain exactly how much they're making because it's commercially sensitive data. But based on Jay's figure, that's between 18 and 60 cents. That's all the factory keeps.
2: So that's what, less than a dollar on a $30 toy?
3: Yes, and about three quarters of the price is still left. Some of that goes to US delivery firms, taking toys from warehouses to the shops and directly to people's homes.
2: And what about the rest?
3: The company that sells the toys and the shop.
2: This is Business Daily from the BBC World Service. I'm Sam Fenwick, and today we're following the money behind a $30 toy made in China. Last year, something huge happened in the American toy industry. It was hit with tariffs that made importing toys into the US much more expensive. In April last year, the tariff on goods from China reached 145%. On our toy that came out of the factory gate at $6, that's a tax of more than $8. The White House said the tariffs were needed to fix America's trade deficit. In 2024, the US bought more than $1.2 trillion more goods from the rest of the world than it sold. The administration said unfair trade had sent American factories abroad and that tariffs would help bring manufacturing back home. That tax isn't paid in China or by the factory. It's paid by the company that brings the toys into America. Rick Waldenberg runs Learning Resources, a family toy company near Chicago. It makes educational toys, and about half of them are manufactured in China.
8: Well, we paid 100% of the tariffs, so let there be no doubt about that. Importers of record pay the tariffs, the end.
2: Rick believed the president didn't have the power to charge those tariffs, so his company took the government to court. In February this year, it won, and the US Supreme Court struck the tariffs down. The money had to be paid back across everything America imports, not just toys. Those tariffs had raised about $166 billion, and by the end of June, more than $70 billion had been returned.
8: We expect to receive $11.5 to $12 million back, including interest.
2: But the tariffs didn't end there. Within a few days, a temporary tariff of 10% took their place. And since the 24th of July, it's been 12.5%. The US government says that one is about forced labour, pressing countries to ban goods made by forced workers. Rick says he's still paying tariffs.
8: Let's also not forget, there's not been a day since the first tariff was declared that the US government has not collected tariffs from us. Money is certainly helpful. We can use it to pay other tariffs, which, you know, is unfortunate. It's really just a fund to keep paying more taxes.
2: Rick is taking further legal action and is preparing for a hearing on the 30th of September. The refunds go back to the companies that paid the tariff, not the people who bought the toys in the first place. I asked Rick whether he thinks that's fair.
8: We did not push Humpty Dumpty off the ledge. And so when he crashed to the ground and broke into a million pieces, it's kind of unfair to ask us to be responsible to piece them back together again. We don't sell really direct to consumers. We sell to our dealers. So what we've done is we did not raise our prices in 2026. So normally we raise our prices once a year. And in 2026, we didn't take a price increase.
2: So you paid $30 for a toy made in China. Where did the money go? The factory that made it kept less than a dollar. Most of the price stayed in America with the company that sells the toy, the delivery firms, and the shop. The tariff was paid at the border by the company bringing the toy in, and the toy companies say some of that cost was passed on to shoppers. Now the American toy industry wants tariffs taken off toys altogether. Its trade body, the US Toy Association, is pressing for that ahead of President Trump's meeting with Xi Jinping later this week. That's Follow the Money on Business Daily from the BBC World Service. I'm Sam Fenwick. The producer today was David Cannon.

0: For most parents, the future of their children is a key issue. And Regent School, with over 30 years of academic success, is the first in the region to offer 16 to 18-year-old pupils both choices. 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
3: President Trump was feeling thoughtful today.
4: I have a big decision to make. Will a deal be made, or do I annihilate the Islamic Republic?
3: But while the president was musing over Iran, global oil reserves were hitting record lows.
5: We've pulled a lot out of those reserves, and they are now at rather dangerously low levels. They run out within a month or two.
3: So how worried should we be? This is World Business Report from the BBC. Yes, I'm Ed Butler, and today we're going to be examining what's been happening on the global oil markets on the week that we've learned that US oil reserves have hit lows not seen since the 1980s. Also in the show, we follow the cost of a highly tariffed Chinese-made toy as it travels all the way to America, and why women screenwriters write more profitable films. It was a frenetic, often slightly bewildering day of diplomacy, it seems, at the United Nations General Assembly in New York. The US president, as always in the thick of it, Donald Trump, has variously been threatening Iran with annihilation, whilst also praising it as potentially one of the greatest countries in the world. He also told reporters that there would be a peace deal, but not soon. Here's the president in his own words.
4: But I have a big decision to make. Will a deal be made with Iran that lets them rebuild and create a far greater country than it ever was before? Maybe one of the greatest in the Middle East or even the world? Or do I annihilate the Islamic Republic and do it quickly, never giving them a chance to kill and destroy people and countries again? Do I drive them into hell with no chance of survival and no hope of future greatness or generations? But I believe we'll make a deal right after the election, because it doesn't make sense for them not to.
3: So perhaps a deal then, but not, he says, before November's midterm elections. Following those comments, the market seemingly didn't know what to think. First, the oil price surged, then it slid, after a further presidential announcement that a White House team had been holding face-to-face meetings with senior Iranian officials, which Mr. Trump described as productive. In other news in the Middle East itself, Saudi Arabia reportedly reopened its oil pipeline. This is the one connecting the kingdom's main oil fields in the east with the Red Sea. This had been hit in an earlier drone attack by Iraqi militia aligned with Iran. Naveen Das is a senior oil analyst at Kepler. He told me about the significance of the reopening.
6: Well, I think if we can have a sustained, say, operation on the East-West pipeline, combination of both Saudi loadings from the West Coast and the East Coast, I think that would be a major signal to the market to show that we can have supply recovering in Saudi Arabia. And it would add to the tune of at least 1 million to maybe potentially 2 million barrels a day of supply. But the main caveat is still the uncertainty around flows both through the Persian Gulf and the Strait of Hormuz and the Red Sea.
3: And 2 million barrels a day, I mean, that is a big number, is it, in terms of what we had been seeing, for instance, before the war?
6: Yes, so we're comparing this to, let's say, a baseline of pre-war. We've seen about 7 million, 6.5 to 7 million barrels per day of crude oil is still shut in because of the uncertainty of the flows that are leaving the region. So there is potential upside for production still.
3: Okay, just to be clear, though, just because oil is getting to the shore in Saudi Arabia doesn't mean it's getting out, does it? You've got the Straits of Hormuz on one side, you've got the threat of Yemeni Houthis on the other, and potentially both can disrupt oil even once it's at sea.
6: We are seeing a tick higher in flows through the Persian Gulf and a tick higher potentially in the Red Sea as well. But for production to come back in a meaningful way, as you said, there needs to be trust in the long term. So, sustained flows and flows without threats coming out of the region. So you're right to mention that while oil can reach the shores and the ports and loadings may increase, there are still material risks of getting the oil out of the region.
3: And there is still basically not enough, hence oil hovering around $100 a barrel.
6: Exactly. And I think, this $100 a barrel mark now seems like an anchor point. We've seen, news of potential diplomacy. We've heard news of this potential resumption of the East-West pipeline. And I think we'll see oil hover around that region until we see, let's say, sustained, progress in all the three fronts I've just mentioned.
3: Naveen Das at research firm Kepler. So where does this leave the global oil supply? Indeed, the global economy, which of course heavily depends on the flow of reasonably priced crude. On Monday, we learned that the U.S. Strategic Petroleum Reserve had fallen to its lowest level since October 1982. This after successive releases to supply the U.S. market. President Trump says he's now seriously considering suspending U.S. exports of diesel as well, as soaring fuel prices squeeze American farmers and truckers. I've been speaking about all of this with Nick Butler. He's a visiting professor at King's College London. He's a former executive at the oil major BP. How much, I asked him, have national government strategic reserves been protecting the global oil market since the start of the Iran war?
5: We've pulled a lot out of those reserves, and as you say, they are now at rather dangerously low levels. You can only use them once, and we haven't been putting any oil back into those reserves. That is one cushion that has kept the market relatively calm over the last 6 months. The other is that the Chinese decided to stop importing about 5 million barrels a day of what they usually import, that, and to use their own stocks, which they'd built up over the previous year. And now they have turned around. They're beginning to import again at their normal levels. So those two cushions are removed, and I think that there's a lot of noise in the market about what Trump said today. The fact that this crisis at best is going to go on with the strait closed for the next few weeks, even if he's right that there could be a deal after that, and also that the pipeline in Saudi Arabia does not look totally operational yet, and that takes another 5 million barrels a day off the market. So we're still in a very difficult position.
3: Yeah, when do the reserves run out? Do we know?
5: Well, it depends on the rate that you now pull them down. If you pull them down at the rate that has been going on over most of the last 6 months, they run out within a month or two. Mm. So the drawdown rate, it has slowed, quite rightly. And that is one of the reasons why the price has gone up so much over the last few weeks.
3: Yeah, some reserves are privately held as well, aren't they? Those within sort of big, I don't know, where are they? And no, what happens when they run out?
5: We don't quite know how much there is. Quite a lot of it is obviously on the water and being held by different people. But I don't think, unless it was all released in a coordinated way quite quickly, that it's going to prevent everything else being equal. That is not going to prevent the price going up further.
3: So what does a crisis look like then? I mean, is it that we will suddenly learn that we cannot keep those levels going, which are essentially satisfying demand as it currently stands at a slightly inflated rate, of course, but it's been covered, that we're going to start seeing shortages in countries?
5: We already are. Not a physical shortage in this country yet. I mean, the impact we see here in the UK is price increases at the pump and the price of diesel, and that's what Mr. Trump is complaining about in the US. For some countries, there is real physical shortage. Some of your listeners around the world will know all about that because there are real constraints on consumption. We, in the UK and most of Europe, we haven't got to that yet. But I think if you take this amount of supply off the market because of the what's happening in Saudi, and then you see that the stocks are low, so we can't keep using them at the same rate. People are going to feel in different ways, mainly through the price, but also in some cases through real physical shortage, that there is now a real problem.
3: There has been plenty of surprise, hasn't there? I mean, and we've talked about this over the last several months. People have talked about, oh, $150 a barrel is just around the corner, and we never really got anywhere near to that. Is there going to be a tipping point, do you think, when this suddenly does become, you know, we get starting to see rapidly escalating crude prices?
5: Yes, I think the world's attention, because of those stocks that you mentioned, has been off the issue and has not really been following it. There's so much going on. I think now people's attention is on it. And if, for instance, the Houthis continue attacking Saudi Arabia, as they seem to be doing according to the press reports, and keep that pipeline closed, which I think they have the physical ability to do.
3: So you think that they could attack the pipeline again? It seems quite likely they might be able to. And
5: yeah, they certainly could. I mean, it's not a secret pipeline. They know where it is. It's visible. They seem to have drones and other weaponry that can hit it. It doesn't need terribly sophisticated weaponry to break it. It can then be repaired, but that all takes time. And while it's offline, that's 5 or 7 million barrels a day, not coming through to the world market. So I think that is the sort of point now where there could be an escalation of this crisis. I don't know if it's going to happen. I hope it doesn't, but it's certainly possible.
3: So when President Trump says there will be a deal, just you'll have to wait till after the midterms, in other words, till November, you're saying, and perhaps many in the oil market are saying, we don't know that we have that long before we get into a serious energy crisis.
5: That's right. And I think many people in the industry and beyond will be very scared. I just read his speech. I mean, it's full of bluster and exaggeration and false claims. We're back to the 8 wars that he stopped, including the war in Gaza. I think it's aimed at the US audience ahead of the midterms to say that he's got this under control, and they will choose whether to believe him or not. I am very skeptical.
3: The former BP executive and academic Nick Butler. While listening to that, George Conboy is chairman of Brighton Securities at Rochester, New York. So, George, I mean, just quickly on the oil. Oil price hovering $100 a barrel, still up and down today. Strategic reserves, though, at a record low. And the administration now seemingly acknowledging that there really is a growing problem by saying it's considering to freeze diesel exports from the U.S.
7: Yeah, that looked like a bad idea, Ed. We've heard it from a few countries, even a few individual U.S. states. But oil and energy is a global market, and you can try these kind of maneuvers. I don't think it'll do much for keeping the price down.
3: It won't do much. Okay.
7: Yeah.
3: Meanwhile, elsewhere on the markets, I mean, the Nasdaq, perhaps it's looking elsewhere than at the oil price. Is it a record high on Tuesday?
7: It is a record high, Ed. It's a great day for the Nasdaq. We're so glad to see it. It's moving up nicely.
3: Yeah, and it's the one perhaps shining light in the U.S. economy, and it has been for the last year or so, hasn't it? I mean, the success of those tech stocks.
7: U.S. technology, which is really global technology. These are products, services, websites that are used around the world. U.S. technology is a linchpin of the U.S. economy and really a big piece of the global economy. I did a little math today. I looked at the DAX, the CAC 40, and the FTSE, and did a weighted average of them over the last 20 years versus the NASDAQ.
3: Yeah.
7: The three euros weighed out to about 150% increase over that time. The NASDAQ, 1,150%.
3: Wow.
7: Big difference. Yeah.
3: Quick thought. The American company DoorDash has agreed to pay a $131 million settlement to New York City regulators because it admitted it failed to compensate thousands of its workers correctly.
7: Yeah. And these kinds of things, I really hate to see these government actions because they're usually at least 40% extortion. But the fact is, you have to pay your people to spec. You have to pay them timely. And if you don't, you get smacked. The smack is too big, but they had it coming.
3: George Conboy, thank you very much indeed. You're with World Business Report from the BBC World Service. Now, Microsoft has announced that it's going to restructure its Xbox gaming division, with over 250 jobs being cut, and Activision, one of its former divisions, taking over management of some of the major franchises, Halo and Sea among them. It comes just months after 1,600 jobs were cut and several studios were closed or sold by Microsoft. So what does this mean for the future of Xbox itself, the iconic Xbox. We're joined now by Grant Taylor-Hill. He's a gaming expert, senior editor at Insider Gaming. Hi there. So, I mean, explain, what's gone wrong at Xbox?
8: Oh, Ed, it's a bunch of things. So, as you say, earlier this year, Xbox announces this massive global big reset project with the plan through fiscal year 27 to lay off 3,200 people, to slim down the organization, to cut out the operational bloat, all in the wake of decreasing profit margins, lowering hardware sales, subscription services not paying off. So it's a bunch of things that just culminated in this, as they said, big reset.
3: Yeah, I mean,
8: and then as you say today, 268 laid off today.
3: It must be real. It's brutal, isn't it, for people in that industry? I mean, just remind us of this subscription idea, because it was the big idea, right, that Microsoft had. You're going to have, it's a bit like video streaming for Netflix. It was going to be one little big kind of place you'd go and you get everything all in one place, right, and all of this new content. And now basically it seems like new product from Microsoft is dead. It's just going to trade on its simple core old IP.
8: That's it, yeah. So the Xbox Game Pass service is what it's called. And in the last couple of years, the price was hiked, exorbitantly. New CEO at the start of the year, Asher Sharma, comes in and gets some good grace by bringing the price down. But we see in the numbers that the subscription rates, they aren't really climbing. They're spending so much money to bring these games onto the service, and they're not seeing a return on it in terms of how many subscribers they're getting, what they need to make it profitable. So, they decrease the price on that to get some good PR, but it's still not paying off for them, really. They've spent so much money to bring these massive studios under the Microsoft, under the Xbox banner, like the Activision acquisition a couple of years ago for almost $70 billion. These huge investments and acquisitions that they've made, where they're just not seeing the return on them.
3: Right. Okay. So people still like video games, do they?
8: Yeah, I mean, we all love video games still, but the business of video games is tricky right now. Right. From the player perspective, there's plenty out there. There's lots coming out. We've got some massive releases on the horizon, like Grand Theft Auto 6. But from a financial perspective, it's not good. Even outside of Xbox, in the last year, I think 2026 to date, something about 11,000 people have been laid off.
3: Right.
8: A few dozen studios closed, right. The projects cancelled. So it's not great in the bigger picture.
3: Grant Taylor-Hill, thank you very much indeed. America's toy industry wants tariffs on imported toys scrapped altogether. Its trade body, the Toy Association, is pressing its case ahead of Thursday's meeting at the White House between President Trump and China's leader Xi Jinping. The BBC's Sam Fenwick has been following the money behind a $30 Chinese-made toy.
9: A box full of brightly coloured plastic. In an American toy shop, this sells for $30. Turn it over and there are three words on the back: made in China. That's true of nearly 8 in every 10 toys sold in the United States, according to the US Toy Association. This one starts in a factory in Dongguan in southern China. Workers are popping tiny plastic pigs out of a steel mold. The company, MyHox, says that about half of its customers are American. Melanie Wang from its sales team explains how the toys get made.
10: After we get requests from our customer, we get design from them. Then we will make the prototype for them and we will make a mold for the toys. And after confirmed it, we will production these toys for our customers.
9: So how much of the shop price does the factory actually get?
10: It's about 20%. The cost is about 20%.
9: Of the retail price?
10: Yes.
9: So on a $30 toy, that's $6. And that covers the plastic, the wages, and whatever the factory keeps for itself. Jay Foreman runs Basic Fun. It's based in Florida and makes popular toys like Tonka trucks and Care Bears.
11: So the cost that I pay, of course, it all stays in China. If a toy sells for $20 in the United States, likely 15 of that is kept within the U.S. It's kept by my company, the transportation company, the retailer.
9: Then there's the tariff. It's charged at the American border. The Chinese factory doesn't pay it. The company bringing the toy into the US does. Rick Waldenberg runs Learning Resources, a family toy firm near Chicago.
12: Well, we paid 100% of the tariffs, so let there be no doubt about that. So we paid the full brunt of the tariffs, and we just had to figure out how to balance the books on our end.
9: In April last year, the tariff on goods from China reached 145%. The White House said tariffs would cut America's trade deficit and bring factory jobs home. President Trump had this to say to anyone worried about the impact the tariffs would have on prices.
13: Somebody said, oh, the shelves are going to be open. Well, maybe the children will have $2 instead of $30, you know? And maybe the $2 will cost a couple of bucks more than they would normally. But we're not talking about something that we have to go out of our way. They have ships that are loaded up with stuff, much of which, not all of it, but much of which we don't need.
9: Jay Foreman says everyone in the toy supply chain took a hit.
11: You know, these manufacturers work on anywhere from 3 to 10% margin. Our manufacturers did cut their own margins and give us a discount. We cut our margins. The retailers took smaller margins and the consumer did pay more.
9: On Jay's figures, the factory in China keeps less than a dollar of a $30 toy. Rick Waldenberg didn't think the tariffs were fair. His company took the US government to court, and in February this year, the Supreme Court agreed with him. It said the tariffs had been unlawful from the start. About $166 billion collected across everything America imports has to be paid back.
12: We've gotten back more than 90% of our claims.
9: Within days, a new tariff replaced the old one. The US government says this one is about forced labour. Since the 24th of July, toys from China have paid 12.5% in tariffs. But a toy made with steel or aluminium, for example, like a scooter, well, there'll be extra tariffs on top of that.
12: Let's also not forget, there's not been a day since the first tariff was declared that the US government has not collected tariffs from us.
9: This year's Christmas toys have already left China, with this year's tariff in the price. The Toy Association wants next year's to come in duty-free, and the companies that import most of what they sell to American shoppers will be hoping that trade and tariffs are at the top of the agenda when Xi Jinping and Donald Trump meet later this week.
3: Sam Fenwick there. And for more from Sam on that story, check out today's edition of Business Daily. OK, listeners, especially film buffs among you, what do all these movies have in common?
14: Hey, Barbie. Can I come to your house tonight?
15: Sure. I don't have anything big planned, just a giant blowout party with all the Barbies and planned choreography and a bespoke song. You should stop by.
14: So cool.
16: I don't think I'll ever go home again.
17: 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Come to Saltburn.
18: The Matrix is the world that has been pulled over your eyes to blind you from the truth.
19: I'll have a wild turkey straight up and a Coke back, please.
20: Thelma!
19: Oh, what? Tell me something. Is this my vacation or isn't it?
3: A classic. Extracts there from, respectively, Barbie, Saltburn, Matrix and Thelma and Louise, finally. What is the common denominator among these films? Well as being significant hits, each of them was also written exclusively by a female screenwriter. A study out this week, analysing almost 200,000 films across three decades, has found that productions with women screenwriters have made significantly higher profits, more than a third higher, in fact. Still, though, women remain heavily underrepresented in the industry. 73% of films made between 1994 and 2024 had neither a female director nor screenwriter. Lisa Holdsworth is the television chair of the UK's Writers Guild and is a screenwriter herself.
21: I mean, I find it extraordinary because one of the things that has certainly happened in television and film in the last few years, while there's been a rise in the price of making television and film, is we're told that they're incredibly risk averse. So they will put their money into a superhero film because they know that'll do very well. In television, they'll use the same old writers over and over again. And we've got lots of cozy crime, lots of pensioners solving murders and all of that kind of thing. But actually, they're going on vibes. They're going on their gut. Not looking at the statistics. And like I said, we need to probably represent those statistics, certainly to the British filmmakers and financiers, and say what you believe to be low risk is not. You're going to make more money if you get Emma Thompson to write you a great film, or Emerald Fennell, if you're in the UK market, than you will other writers.
3: Indeed, and I think... I suppose what the takeaway from this is, on the whole, these female screenwriters are not going to give you an action picture. They're going to give you something slightly different. Is that the essence of why a woman writer might be? I mean, they're going to be more in tune with 50% of the audience. Is that what you're saying, the 50% who's female?
21: I think there's two things there. One, given the opportunity, I think that a lot of female writers and directors would be more than happy to have the big multi-million pound budgets. They're not being offered them. So until we've got people turning down the latest superhero movie, then that's not true. But it's certainly true that our audience is often female-led. It's often women who decide what the film they're going to go and see or watch on streaming. We know that women tend to have control of the remote control when they're in the home. There's studies to prove that. But still, anything that represents women is seen as a woman's film or a woman's TV show, and it's seen as niche, almost a genre. And one of the things the Writers Guild said in 2018 is stop treating us like being female is the genre. And it was particularly acute in comedy, where women were going in to pitch something about their experiences and commissioners were turning around and saying, we've got something about women this year. You know, there was the Fleabag effect. Fleabag did fantastically because it's brilliantly written.
3: Phoebe Waller-Bridge, who is, of course, now a global figure and is commanding all kinds of huge fees, I guess, in the US as well as in Europe.
21: She is, but she hasn't written anything in the last 5 years, which is interesting. So, again, you know, I'm sure we'd love another Fleabag or whatever. Her next project is actually an adaptation of a video game, and it'll be very interesting to see that. But, yeah, and what we also discovered is that women could have success, but that wouldn't count towards their next budget. Whereas, you know, a male director or a male writer will do incredibly well, and suddenly people are falling at their feet to ask them what they're going to do next. So there's definitely unconscious bias at play here. How we solve that is a discussion that we all need to come together and have.
3: UK screenwriter Lisa Holdsworth. And that's it from me and World Business Report.

0: BTS, Swim, Chapel Roan, Perry and Jason Mraz. I Feel Like Dancing. And why not? 20 past 8. It is Saturday. It's the Most Music Breakfast, 26th of September. Hope you're having a good day so far. We got planned for the weekend. By the way, if you want some ideas, you can head to our website, alwayspatty.com. If not, we'll give you a full update in about 20 minutes' time. Thunder showers, gentle breeze, highs of 29, overnight lows of 26.
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0: Shapeshifters, Back to Basics, Calvin Harris and Artemars, I Led the Way You Kiss Me. Fabulous. 8:30, Saturday, the most music for your weekend. Hello, this is Jonathan Gold. If you like your 1980s, Gary King, back this afternoon at 2 with Totally 80s.
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2: Coming up in and around Pattaya today and the coming week, the annual Pattaya Marathon 2026 takes place this weekend on Saturday and Sunday, with competitors running across four distances. The 10-kilometre and 4.5-kilometre races take place on Saturday the 26th. That's starting from the Terminal 21 Pattaya Shopping Mall at 5:45 a.m. and the full 42.19-kilometre marathon and 21.1-kilometre half marathon follow on Sunday, with the marathon starting at 3:30 a.m. and the half marathon at 5:10 a.m. Both days will involve road closures around Pattaya, with traffic expected to be affected from the early hours. Over on the dark side of town, the Jawsawa Fun Fair is taking place every evening until the 30th of September at the Jawsawa Market, which is on Soi Neum Plab 1, opposite Soi 2. Fun for the whole family, plenty of food, shopping, fun fair rides for the little ones, and live entertainment every night. The International Tattoo Festival is back next Friday. That's a two-day event at the Royal Garden Plaza Mall, bringing together tattoo artists and tattoo fans from all around the world, with live shows, tattoo competitions, live entertainment, and plenty of tattoo art. Lots to see and do, and that's all taking place on the ground floor of the mall. For pet lovers, the Dog Enjoy Pattaya Pet Fair 2026 is coming to Pattaya with plenty going on. There'll be a pet influencers, more than 50 brands selling pet food, treats and other goodies, plus fun shows and activities all throughout the event. That kicks off on Wednesday the 30th of September and runs through to Sunday the 4th of October. That's on the ground floor of the Terminal 21 Shopping Mall. And one for you foodies, the Saranair Food Fair is now in full swing, also over at the Terminal 21 Shopping Mall, with plenty of different delicacies from famous restaurants and food spots across the country, all under one roof and both on the ground and M floors. For more info on these events and plenty more happening around the city, visit alwayspattaya.com.
3: More storms are forecast for Pattaya and surrounding areas, with the possibility of further localised flooding. And for the rest of the country, warnings are out for most provinces to expect the same. For everyone whose home or business has already been affected over the past couple of days, we wish you a safe and speedy cleanup, and hopefully a very quick return to normal.
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0: Loving that. Gracie Abrams, Hit the Wall. Dove Cameron, Breakfast. And Neo, Thinking What I'm Thinking. And Bruno Mars, Leave the Door Open. Good morning, this is Jonathan Gold. Four in a row from the Weekend More Music Breakfast Show from Fabulous. Saturday, the 26th of September, with a news update next.
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3: That's all coming up after the news.
4: BBC News with Chris Barrow. Iran's foreign minister says his country has offered the United States a plan that would reopen the Strait of Hormuz to maritime navigation within 7 days. Abbas Araghchi, who was speaking at the United Nations, said Tehran had passed the plan to Washington through Qatar.
5: If the necessary conditions are met, the strait can be reopened and normal maritime passage restored within 7 days. The choice now rests with the United States. Iran does not accept coercion, threat, or intimidation, and Iran will not surrender its sovereign rights under pressure.
4: Reports suggest it would require an end to all hostilities in the Middle East, including Lebanon, for 7 days, and an end to the US blockade of Iran. The Wall Street Journal, citing US officials, says President Trump has rejected Tehran's proposal, but this is not confirmed. Colombia has extradited an alleged senior drug trafficking leader to the United States. It's the first extradition of a senior commander from an illegal armed group under President Abelardo de la Esperella, who took office last month. Giovanni Andres Rojas, known as Spider, is accused of leading a dissident faction of the former FARC rebels, who have rejected a peace deal signed with the government 10 years ago. The charity Save the Children has warned of growing abuse against young girls in the aftermath of Nepal's devastating landslide last month. It said girls displaced by the disaster are at risk of trafficking, violence and child marriage. Charles Haviland reports.
6: Fear and uncertainty stalk the lives of thousands of children, many of them bereaved, 1 month after the floods. Girls are telling Save the Children they do not feel safe at displacement sites. Some children report sharing their makeshift living arrangements with strangers or living in tent camps with inadequate lighting. The charity says protection efforts must be stepped up. It says it's working to increase surveillance and awareness at the disaster sites, as well as helping police identify signs of child trafficking at checkpoints.
4: The Brazilian president Luiz Inácio Lula da Silva has announced a ban on online sports betting sites with immediate effect. The move reflects growing concern about households getting into debt as the billion-dollar betting industry booms. Speaking to reporters, President Lula said it was a drastic but necessary measure.
7: My dear friends, we're not going to let credit cards or betting platforms use you to spend money that should go toward your child's milk, bread, or meals, or towards the things your wife needs at home. That is what we're doing here.
4: Surveys show the vast majority of Brazilians support a complete ban. The announcement comes just over a week before elections, in which the left-wing president is seeking a fourth term in office. His main opponent has called the measure populist, hysterical and political.
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0: Beyonce, Texas Hold'em, Zara Lawson, Birdie and Lauren Spencer-Smith and Fantasy at Fabulous. It's nearly 20 past nine. It is Saturday's More Music Breakfast Show. That was four in a row. 26th of September, 32 the high, overnight lows of 29. You want to get in contact with the show today, you can do via the website at alwayspatty.com. Let me know what you're doing. We'll get an update with Megan in about 15 minutes' time. If you want some ideas of what to do today and maybe across the week...
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0: Alex Warren, Passenger, The Weeknd, and James Morrison, Don't Mess With Lerb. No, it has its rules. You can't mess with things. It's going to happen eventually. 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Saturday morning, when you get in contact, let me know what you're doing. 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
2: Coming up in and around Pattaya today and the coming week, the annual Pattaya Marathon 2026 takes place this weekend on Saturday and Sunday, with competitors running across four distances. The 10km and 4.5km races take place on Saturday the 26th. That's starting from the Terminal 21 Pattaya Shopping Mall at 5:45am, and the full 42.19km marathon and 21.1km half marathon follow on Sunday, with the marathon starting at 3:30am and the half marathon at 5:10am. Both days will involve road closures around Pattaya, with traffic expected to be affected from the early hours. Over on the dark side of town, the Jawsawa Fun Fair is taking place every evening until the 30th of September at the Jawsawa Market, which is on Soi Neum Plub 1 opposite Soi 2. Fun for the whole family, plenty of food, shopping, fun fair rides for the little ones, and live entertainment every night. The International Tattoo Festival is back next Friday. That's a two-day event at the Royal Garden Plaza Mall, bringing together tattoo artists and tattoo fans from all around the world, with live shows, tattoo competitions, live entertainment, and plenty of tattoo art. Lots to see and do, and that's all taking place on the ground floor of the mall. For pet lovers, the Dog Enjoy Pattaya Pet Fair 2026 is coming to Pattaya with plenty going on. There'll be a pet influencers, more than 50 brands selling pet food, treats and other goodies, plus fun shows and activities all throughout the event. That kicks off on Wednesday the 30th of September and runs through to Sunday the 4th of October. That's on the ground floor of the Terminal 21 shopping mall. And one for you foodies, the Saranair Food Fair is now in full swing, also over at the Terminal 21 shopping mall, with plenty of different delicacies from famous restaurants and food spots across the country, all under one roof and both on the ground and M floors. For more info on these events and plenty more happening around the city, visit alwayspattaya.com.
3: More storms are forecast for Pattaya and surrounding areas, with the possibility of further localised flooding. And for the rest of the country, warnings are out for most provinces to expect the same. For everyone whose home or business has already been affected over the past couple of days, we wish you a safe and speedy cleanup, and hopefully a very quick return to normal.
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5: Jonathan Gold. Jonathan Gold.

Beanie Cinnamon at Fabulous. Good morning, this is Jonathan Gold at 20 to 10. Hello, hope you're having a good day. What are you up to? Leave a message on the website. You can say hi to me at alwayspatch.com. And 90s are back tonight at 6 o'clock with Gary King, warming things up if you're off out for a night on the town.

0: Loving that. Zara Larsson, Invisible, Liam Gallagher. Now That I Found You. Tickets went on sale yesterday, by the way. If you want to go and see Oasis across Europe, Ireland, UK, America. If you're a massive fan, I'm sure you'll go and see them. I've seen them twice back in the 90s. I think that was enough, to be honest with you. I mean, if I got free tickets, may kind of go. I can't be bothered to. 10 to 10, Saturday morning with the news update next.
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2: BBC News with Chris Berrow. Iran's foreign minister says his country has offered the United States a plan that would reopen the Strait of Hormuz to maritime navigation within 7 days. Abbas Araghchi said Tehran had passed the plan to Washington through Qatar. Neda Taufik is in New York.
3: Iran's Foreign Minister Abbas Araghchi said if the U.S. was serious about diplomacy, that everything was now prepared. In reality, it's not much different than the original memorandum of understanding that was reached between Iran and the U.S. before that initial ceasefire broke down. Iran says that if their assets are unfrozen, if the naval blockade in the strait is lifted, and if a ceasefire includes Lebanon, that they are ready to open the Strait of Hormuz from their end.
2: The Saudi-led coalition in Yemen says it's intercepted two drones fired by the Houthis towards Riyadh and two ballistic missiles targeting southern Saudi Arabia. The Iranian-backed group has been launching attacks on Saudi Arabia from Yemen since July, including strikes on Saudi vessels in the Red Sea, adding to pressure on global oil supply. OpenAI, the US tech company behind ChatGPT, says it's alerted dozens of institutions worldwide that their websites may have been affected by its artificial intelligence agents acting improperly. The admission comes days after Australia revealed that OpenAI agents had hacked a government healthcare website in June and accessed private health data. Here's our North America technology correspondent, Lily Jamali.
4: OpenAI says its AI agents meddled with websites belonging to governments, universities, and public agencies around the world, sometimes using extreme means. U.S. websites, including those operated by the financial regulator, the Securities and Exchange Commission, and the Department of Education, were among those affected. The company cited an example of an AI agent autonomously retrieving U.S. census data using online credentials it found on its own. OpenAI said it learned of the rogue agents after the incidents had taken place during a review of its systems breach of the AI platform Hugging Face.
2: Colombia has extradited an alleged senior drug trafficking leader to the United States. It's the first extradition of a senior commander from an illegal armed group under President Abelardo de la Esperea. Ian McWilliam reports.
5: The man handed over to United States authorities in Bogota on Friday is Giovanni Andres Rojas, alias Araña, or Spider. He's been identified as one of the top leaders of the Border Commands, a dissident faction of former FARC rebels who've rejected a peace deal signed with the Colombian government 10 years ago. Rojas is wanted in California on drug trafficking charges, accused of involvement in shipping cocaine from Colombia. Since taking office, President De La Esperia has reversed Colombia's earlier strategy of negotiating with illegal.
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1: take Ariana Grande, No Tears Left to Cry, Vance Joy, Post Malone, and Eurythmics, I've Got a Life. Well, I think I have anyway. This is Jonathan Gold. It's the most music for your weekend. The 26th of September. Highs today of 29, overnight lows of 26. We'll get an update with Megan in 15 minutes' time if you want some inspiration, what to do today, maybe tomorrow and across the week with our What's Ons. 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
2: Coming up in and around Pattaya today and the coming week, the annual Pattaya Marathon 2026 takes place this weekend on Saturday and Sunday, with competitors running across four distances. The 10-kilometre and 4.5-kilometre races take place on Saturday the 26th. They're starting from the Terminal 21 Pattaya Shopping Mall at 5:45 a.m. and the full 42.19-kilometre marathon and 21.1-kilometre half marathon follow on Sunday, with the marathon starting at 3:30 a.m. and the half marathon at 5:10 a.m. Both days will involve road closures around Pattaya, with traffic expected to be affected from the early hours. Over on the dark side of town, the Jawsawa Fun Fair is taking place every evening until the 30th of September at the Jawsawa Market, which is on Soi Neum Plab 1, opposite Soi 2. Fun for the whole family, plenty of food, shopping, fun fair rides for the little ones, and live entertainment every night. The International Tattoo Festival is back next Friday. That's a two-day event at the Royal Garden Plaza Mall, bringing together tattoo artists and tattoo fans from all around the world, with live shows, tattoo competitions, live entertainment, and plenty of tattoo art. Lots to see and do, and that's all taking place on the ground floor of the mall. For pet lovers, the Dog Enjoy Pattaya Pet Fair 2026 is coming to Pattaya with plenty going on. There'll be a pet influencers, more than 50 brands selling pet food, treats and other goodies, plus fun shows and activities all throughout the event. That kicks off on Wednesday the 30th of September and runs through to Sunday the 4th of October. That's on the ground floor of the Terminal 21 shopping mall. And one for you foodies, the Saranair Food Fair is now in full swing, also over at the Terminal 21 shopping mall, with plenty of different delicacies from famous restaurants and food spots across the country, all under one roof and both on the ground and M floors. For more info on these events and plenty more happening around the city, visit alwayspattaya.com.
3: More storms are forecast for Pattaya and surrounding areas, with the possibility of further localised flooding. And for the rest of the country, warnings are out for most provinces to expect the same. For everyone whose home or business has already been affected over the past couple of days, we wish you a safe and speedy cleanup, and hopefully a very quick return to normal.
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0: Olivia Rodrigo, Deja Vu, Train to Neil and Alison Goldfrapp and Perfect Lies at Fabulous. It's 15 minutes to 11. Sport this afternoon across the UK. We'll find out the Premier League details.
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3: Hello, I'm Harry Roy at the BBC Sports Centre. There's been Nations League action tonight. The Netherlands and Germany drew 1-1 first and foremost. Cody Gakpo came back to haunt his former manager at Liverpool, Jurgen Klopp, as he stopped him from winning his first match in charge of Germany with a stoppage time equaliser. Meanwhile, fresh after his hat-trick against Manchester City at the weekend, the Sunderland striker Brian Brobbey was forced off with an injury after just 35 minutes for the Dutch. Elsewhere in the Nations League, Manchester City's Erling Haaland scored 2 as Norway edged past Denmark 3-2 and Portugal beat Wales by a goal to nil. Now, the former Newcastle winger Anthony Gordon says controlling games is not in England's DNA and believes they could win major tournaments by stopping trying to replicate Spain. Gordon, who's now at Barcelona, gave England the lead in their World Cup semi-final against Argentina, but was later substituted as England switched to a back five formation. Argentina, of course, came back to win that match 2-1 before losing the final to Spain.
4: Because I'm in Spain now, I know we've got just as good players, but they have different qualities. So why try and make them same players the same as the Spanish players? Because the Spanish players lack the things that we have. But I think we need to stop looking elsewhere as a country and maybe be proud of who we are, what we are.
3: England play Spain in their Nations League opener on Saturday. The Premier League says it wants to reach an agreement with the EFL over a new funding deal as soon as possible. A 10-year offer that would mean the doubling of solidarity payments to the 72 EFL clubs was presented to them last week. However, the EFL is yet to accept the settlement and talks remain ongoing. And for more football news from the BBC, go to bbc.com/football.
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0: Tom Robinson, 2468 Motorway, Charlie Puth, and One Call Away. 5 to 11, back tomorrow, 8 o'clock for Sunday's breakfast show. Have a great day. This hour's top news stories are up next.
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3: BBC News with Chris Barrow. The US tech company OpenAI, the maker of ChatGPT, says it's alerted dozens of global institutions that their websites may have been affected by its artificial intelligence agents acting improperly. The company says the AI technology tried to get information from governments, universities and other institutions, sometimes using what it called extreme means. Lily Jamali reports.
4: U.S. websites, including those operated by the financial regulator, the Securities and Exchange Commission, and the Department of Education, were among those affected. OpenAI said it learned of the rogue agents after the incidents had taken place during a review of its systems breach of the AI platform Hugging Face. The chief executive, Sam Altman, said the Hugging Face breach remained the most severe event it had come across. OpenAI systems have now been implicated in a number of such incidents, including a breach of an Australian government health website this week.
3: Iran has put forward a new plan for the reopening of the Strait of Hormuz to maritime navigation within a one-week time frame, but reports say President Trump is set to reject it. The plan was put forward by Iran's Foreign Minister Abbas Araghchi. Here's Neda Taufik.
5: Iran says that if their assets are unfrozen, if the naval blockade in the strait is lifted, and if a ceasefire includes Lebanon, that they are ready to open the Strait of Hormuz from their end. It's unclear at the moment how the United States will respond to this. For the Iranian delegation, they are hoping that the upcoming midterm elections will provide an incentive for Donald Trump to declare some kind of deal and victory. But President Trump has already told this assembly that he won't be swayed by the election, and he still believes that kind of that crippling economic pressure will ultimately help the U.S. with leverage.
3: The Saudi-led coalition in Yemen says its forces have intercepted two drones fired by the Houthis towards the Saudi capital Riyadh, as well as two ballistic missiles targeting the south of the country. The Iranian-backed Houthi movement has been launching attacks against Saudi Arabia from Yemen since July, including strikes on Saudi vessels in the Red Sea, which has added to pressures on global oil supply. Colombia has extradited an alleged senior drug trafficking leader to the United States. It's the first extradition of a senior commander from an illegal armed group under President Abelardo de la Esperanza. With the latest, here's Ian McWilliam.
6: He's been identified as one of the top leaders of the border commands, a dissident faction of former FARC rebels who rejected a peace deal signed with the Colombian government 10 years ago. Rojas is wanted in California on drug trafficking charges, accused of involvement in shipping cocaine from Colombia. Since taking office, President de la Esperanza has reversed Colombia's earlier strategy of negotiating with illegal armed groups and launched a military offensive against.
1: That was the world news from the BBC in London. 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

0: Saturday's Curry Day at the Lofton yet again, our team has enjoyed rave reviews for the complete set meal, including samosas, man bread, poppadoms, and of course onion bhajis, all with your choice of meat and spiciness. 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

0: Coming up now, the local and national news, sponsored by the Speak Easy Language School, bringing Thai lessons one-on-one to you anywhere in the world.
1: Coming up in and around Pattaya today and the coming week, the annual Pattaya Marathon 2026 takes place this weekend on Saturday and Sunday, with competitors running across four distances. The 10-kilometre and 4.5-kilometre races take place on Saturday the 26th. That's starting from the Terminal 21 Pattaya Shopping Mall at 5:45 a.m. And the full 42.19-kilometre marathon and 21.1-kilometre half marathon follow on Sunday, with the marathon starting at 3:30 a.m. and the half marathon at 5:10 a.m. Both days will involve road closures around Pattaya, with traffic expected to be affected from the early hours. Over on the dark side of town, the Jawsawa Fun Fair is taking place every evening until the 30th of September at the Jawsawa Market, which is on Soi Neum Plab 1, opposite Soi 2. Fun for the whole family, plenty of food, shopping, fun fair rides for the little ones, and live entertainment every night. The International Tattoo Festival is back next Friday. That's a two-day event at the Royal Garden Plaza Mall, bringing together tattoo artists and tattoo fans from all around the world, with live shows, tattoo competitions, live entertainment, and plenty of tattoo art. Lots to see and do, and that's all taking place on the ground floor of the mall. 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There'll be a pet influencers, more than 50 brands selling pet food, treats and other goodies, plus fun shows and activities all throughout the event. That kicks off on Wednesday the 30th of September and runs through to Sunday the 4th of October. That's on the ground floor of the Terminal 21 shopping mall. And one for you foodies, the Saranair Food Fair is now in full swing, also over at the Terminal 21 shopping mall, with plenty of different delicacies from famous restaurants and food spots across the country, all under one roof and both on the ground and M floors. For more info on these events and plenty more happening around the city, visit alwayspattaya.com.
2: More storms are forecast for Pattaya and surrounding areas, with the possibility of further localised flooding. And for the rest of the country, warnings are out for most provinces to expect the same. For everyone whose home or business has already been affected over the past couple of days, we wish you a safe and speedy cleanup, and hopefully a very quick return to normal.
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2: BBC News with Chris Barrow. OpenAI, the US tech company behind ChatGPT, says it's alerted dozens of institutions worldwide that their websites may have been affected by its artificial intelligence agents acting improperly. The admission comes days after Australia revealed that OpenAI agents had hacked a government healthcare website and accessed private healthcare data. Here's Lily Jamali.
3: OpenAI says its AI agents meddled with websites belonging to governments, universities, and public agencies around the world, sometimes using extreme means. U.S. websites, including those operated by the financial regulator, the Securities and Exchange Commission, and the Department of Education, were among those affected. The company cited an example of an AI agent autonomously retrieving U.S. census data using online credentials it found on its own. OpenAI said it learned of the rogue agents after the incidents had taken place during a review of its systems breach of the AI platform Hugging Face.
2: Iran has put forward a new plan for the reopening of the Strait of Hormuz to maritime navigation within a one-week timeframe, but reports say President Trump is set to reject it. The Iranian Foreign Minister Abbas Araghchi told reporters in New York that 7 days after the deal being agreed, the strait would be reopened as long as there was also a pause in all regional fighting. Siavash Ardalan has more details.
4: Iran is calculating, really thinking of the midterm elections and thinking that U.S. now, Donald Trump, wanting to avoid conflict and, you know, showcase his achievements, is in a better position to accept Iran's proposal, which is that same proposal that had established the ceasefire initially. But the U.S. doesn't seem to be in a position to want to accept something that it could have accepted initially. Iran accuses the U.S. of having violated that initial ceasefire. Of course, the U.S. is accusing Iran, but both sides have indicated, at least the U.S. side, that it's not willing to go back to that.
2: Colombia has extradited an alleged senior drug trafficking leader to the United States. It's the first extradition of a senior commander from an illegal armed group under President Abelardo de la Esperella, who took office last month. Giovanni Andres Rojas is accused of leading a dissident faction of the former FARC rebels, who've rejected a peace deal signed with the government 10 years ago. Under heavy security, Rojas was handed over to US officials in the capital, Bogota. The charity Save the Children has warned of growing abuse against young girls in the aftermath of Nepal's devastating landslide last month. Aishi Joshi is the charity's program director in Nepal.
5: In some cases, girls that I spoke to also said that there's an increased risk of early marriage. That's why we need to ensure that girls stay in school, and we need to do enough to protect girls from violence and abuse, especially.
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0: Coming up now, the local and national news, sponsored by the Speak Easy Language School, bringing Thai lessons one-on-one to you anywhere in the world.
1: Coming up in and around Pattaya today and the coming week, the annual Pattaya Marathon 2026 takes place this weekend on Saturday and Sunday, with competitors running across four distances. The 10-kilometre and 4.5-kilometre races take place on Saturday the 26th. That's starting from the Terminal 21 Pattaya Shopping Mall at 5:45 a.m. and the full 42.19-kilometre marathon and 21.1-kilometre half marathon follow on Sunday, with the marathon starting at 3:30 a.m. and the half marathon at 5:10 a.m. Both days will involve road closures around Pattaya, with traffic expected to be affected from the early hours. Over on the dark side of town, the Jawsawa Fun Fair is taking place every evening until the 30th of September at the Jawsawa Market, which is on Soi Neum Plab 1 opposite Soi 2. Fun for the whole family, plenty of food, shopping, fun fair rides for the little ones, and live entertainment every night. The International Tattoo Festival is back next Friday. That's a two-day event at the Royal Garden Plaza Mall, bringing together tattoo artists and tattoo fans from all around the world, with live shows, tattoo competitions, live entertainment, and plenty of tattoo art. Lots to see and do, and that's all taking place on the ground floor of the mall. 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There'll be a pet influencers, more than 50 brands selling pet food, treats and other goodies, plus fun shows and activities all throughout the event. That kicks off on Wednesday the 30th of September and runs through to Sunday the 4th of October. That's on the ground floor of the Terminal 21 shopping mall. And one for you foodies, the Saranair Food Fair is now in full swing, also over at the Terminal 21 shopping mall, with plenty of different delicacies from famous restaurants and food spots across the country, all under one roof and both on the ground and M floors. For more info on these events and plenty more happening around the city, visit alwayspattaya.com.
2: More storms are forecast for Pattaya and surrounding areas, with the possibility of further localised flooding. And for the rest of the country, warnings are out for most provinces to expect the same. For everyone whose home or business has already been affected over the past couple of days, we wish you a safe and speedy cleanup, and hopefully a very quick return to normal.
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2: BBC News with Moira Alderson. The US tech company OpenAI, the maker of ChatGPT, says it's alerted dozens of global institutions that their websites may have been affected by its artificial intelligence agents acting improperly. The company says the AI technology tried to get information from governments, universities and other institutions, sometimes using what it called extreme means. Lily Jamali reports.
3: U.S. websites, including those operated by the financial regulator, the Securities and Exchange Commission, and the Department of Education, were among those affected. OpenAI said it learned of the rogue agents after the incidents had taken place during a review of its systems breach of the AI platform Hugging Face. The chief executive, Sam Altman, said the Hugging Face breach remained the most severe event it had come across. OpenAI systems have now been implicated in a number of such incidents, including a breach of an Australian government health website this week.
2: Iran has put forward a new plan for the reopening of the Strait of Hormuz to maritime navigation within a one-week time frame, but reports say President Trump is set to reject it. The Iranian Foreign Minister Abbas Araghchi told reporters in New York that 7 days after the deal being agreed, the strait, which is critical for world oil supplies, would be reopened, as long as there was also a pause in all regional fighting, including in Lebanon. Colombia has extradited an alleged senior drug trafficking leader to the US. It's the first extradition of a senior commander from an illegal armed group under President Abelardo de la Espriella. The man handed over is Giovanni Andres Rojas, known as Spider, Ian McWilliam reports.
4: He's been identified as one of the top leaders of the border commands, a dissident faction of former FARC rebels who rejected a peace deal signed with the Colombian government 10 years ago. Rojas is wanted in California on drug trafficking charges, accused of involvement in shipping cocaine from Colombia. Since taking office, President de la Espriella has reversed Colombia's earlier strategy of negotiating with illegal armed groups and launched a military offensive against them.
2: The charity Save the Children has warned of growing abuse against young girls in the aftermath of Nepal's devastating landslide last month. It said girls displaced by the disaster are at risk of trafficking, violence and child marriage. Save the Children said it was working to increase surveillance and awareness at the disaster sites, as well as helping police identify signs of child trafficking at checkpoints. Ayush Joshi is the charity's program director in Nepal.
5: In some cases, girls that I spoke to also said that there's an increased risk of early marriage. That's why we need to ensure that girls stay in school, and we need to do enough to protect girls from violence and abuse, especially child trafficking and child marriage.
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0: Saturday's Curry Day at the Lofton yet again, our team has enjoyed rave reviews for the complete set meal, including samosas, man bread, poppadoms, and of course onion bhajis, all with your choice of meat and spiciness. 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

0: Have you noticed? You won't lose me. I'm always here. 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
1: Tap, tap, roll my eyes in the morning. 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

0: Coming up now, the local and national news, sponsored by the Speak Easy Language School, bringing Thai lessons one-on-one to you anywhere in the world.
1: Coming up in and around Pattaya today and the coming week, the annual Pattaya Marathon 2026 takes place this weekend on Saturday and Sunday, with competitors running across four distances. The 10-kilometre and 4.5-kilometre races take place on Saturday the 26th. That's starting from the Terminal 21 Pattaya Shopping Mall at 5:45 a.m. and the full 42.19-kilometre marathon and 21.1-kilometre half marathon follow on Sunday, with the marathon starting at 3:30 a.m. and the half marathon at 5:10 a.m. Both days will involve road closures around Pattaya, with traffic expected to be affected from the early hours. Over on the dark side of town, the Jawsawa Fun Fair is taking place every evening until the 30th of September at the Jawsawa Market, which is on Soi Neum Plab 1 opposite Soi 2. Fun for the whole family, plenty of food, shopping, fun fair rides for the little ones, and live entertainment every night. The International Tattoo Festival is back next Friday. That's a two-day event at the Royal Garden Plaza Mall, bringing together tattoo artists and tattoo fans from all around the world, with live shows, tattoo competitions, live entertainment, and plenty of tattoo art. Lots to see and do, and that's all taking place on the ground floor of the mall. For pet lovers, the Dog Enjoy Pattaya Pet Fair 2026 is coming to Pattaya with plenty going on. There'll be a pet influencers, more than 50 brands selling pet food, treats and other goodies, plus fun shows and activities all throughout the event. That kicks off on Wednesday the 30th of September and runs through to Sunday the 4th of October. That's on the ground floor of the Terminal 21 shopping mall. And one for you foodies, the Saranair Food Fair is now in full swing, also over at the Terminal 21 shopping mall, with plenty of different delicacies from famous restaurants and food spots across the country, all under one roof and both on the ground and M floors. For more info on these events and plenty more happening around the city, visit alwayspattaya.com.
2: More storms are forecast for Pattaya and surrounding areas, with the possibility of further localised flooding. And for the rest of the country, warnings are out for most provinces to expect the same. 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
1: For most parents, the future of their children is a key issue. And Regent School, with over 30 years of academic success, is the first in the region to offer 16 to 18-year-old pupils both choices. 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
3: BBC News with Moira Alderson. The US tech company OpenAI, the maker of ChatGPT, says it's altered dozens of global it's alerted dozens of global institutions worldwide that their website may have been affected by its artificial intelligence agents acting improperly. The admission comes just days after Australia revealed that OpenAI agents had hacked a government healthcare website in June and accessed private health data. Here's our North America technology correspondent, Lily Jamali.
4: OpenAI says its AI agents meddled with websites belonging to governments, universities, and public agencies around the world, sometimes using extreme means. U.S. websites, including those operated by the financial regulator, the Securities and Exchange Commission, and the Department of Education, were among those affected. The company cited an example of an AI agent autonomously retrieving U.S. census data using online credentials it found on its own. OpenAI said it learned of the rogue agents after the incidents had taken place during a review of its systems breach of the AI platform Hugging Face.
3: Meanwhile, the White House has said a dialogue will take place between China and the US to exchange views on the risks and benefits of artificial intelligence. The next exchange is due by November. The statement said the two countries also agreed to establish a bilateral communication channel for AI incidents. There was no immediate comment from Beijing. Iran's put forward a new plan for the reopening of the Strait of Hormuz to maritime navigation within a one-week time frame, but reports say President Trump is set to reject it. Our correspondent John Donison is following developments from Jerusalem.
5: This sounds like a breakthrough, but it will come to nothing unless America agrees to Iran's plan, and reports suggest it won't. The Iranian Foreign Minister, Abbas Araghchi, told journalists in New York that the strait could be reopened in a week's time. It's reported for that to happen. Tehran wants a complete cessation of US and Israeli hostilities in the Middle East for 7 days, including in Lebanon. It has also reiterated its demand for the release of billions of dollars of frozen assets, as well as the lifting of sanctions on Iranian oil.
3: Colombia's extradited an alleged senior drug trafficking leader to the US. It's the first extradition of a senior commander from an illegal armed group under President Abelardo de la Espriella. The man handed over is Giovanni Andres Rojas. Ian McWilliam reports.
6: He's been identified as one of the top leaders of the border commands, a dissident faction of former FARC rebels who rejected a peace deal signed with the Colombian government 10 years ago. Rojas is wanted in California on drug trafficking charges, accused of involvement in shipping cocaine from Colombia. Since taking office, President de la Espriella has reversed Colombia's earlier strategy of negotiating with illegal armed groups and launched a military offensive against.
1: That was the world news from the BBC in London. 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

0: Coming up now, the local and national news, sponsored by the Speak Easy Language School, bringing Thai lessons one-on-one to you anywhere in the world.
1: Coming up in and around Pattaya today and the coming week, the annual Pattaya Marathon 2026 takes place this weekend on Saturday and Sunday, with competitors running across four distances. The 10-kilometre and 4.5-kilometre races take place on Saturday the 26th. That's starting from the Terminal 21 Pattaya Shopping Mall at 5:45 a.m. And the full 42.19-kilometre marathon and 21.1-kilometre half marathon follow on Sunday, with the marathon starting at 3:30 a.m. and the half marathon at 5:10 a.m. Both days will involve road closures around Pattaya, with traffic expected to be affected from the early hours. Over on the dark side of town, the Jawsawa Fun Fair is taking place every evening until the 30th of September at the Jawsawa Market, which is on Soi Nam Plab 1 opposite Soi 2. Fun for the whole family, plenty of food, shopping, fun fair rides for the little ones, and live entertainment every night. The International Tattoo Festival is back next Friday. That's a two-day event at the Royal Garden Plaza Mall, bringing together tattoo artists and tattoo fans from all around the world, with live shows, tattoo competitions, live entertainment, and plenty of tattoo art. Lots to see and do, and that's all taking place on the ground floor of the mall. 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There'll be a pet influencers, more than 50 brands selling pet food, treats and other goodies, plus fun shows and activities all throughout the event. That kicks off on Wednesday the 30th of September and runs through to Sunday the 4th of October. That's on the ground floor of the Terminal 21 Shopping Mall. And one for you foodies, the Saranair Food Fair is now in full swing, also over at the Terminal 21 Shopping Mall, with plenty of different delicacies from famous restaurants and food spots across the country, all under one roof and both on the ground and M floors. For more info on these events and plenty more happening around the city, visit alwayspattaya.com.
2: More storms are forecast for Pattaya and surrounding areas, with the possibility of further localised flooding. And for the rest of the country, warnings are out for most provinces to expect the same. For everyone whose home or business has already been affected over the past couple of days, we wish you a safe and speedy cleanup, and hopefully a very quick return to normal.
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2: It's all on Top of the Pops, which is after the news.
3: BBC News with Moira Alderson. The US artificial intelligence giant OpenAI says it's alerted governments, universities and other global institutions that their websites may have been accessed improperly by rogue autonomous models. The admission comes just days after Australia disclosed that OpenAI agents hacked a government healthcare website in June. Lily Jamali reports.
4: U.S. websites, including those operated by the financial regulator, the Securities and Exchange Commission, and the Department of Education, were among those affected. OpenAI said it learned of the rogue agents after the incidents had taken place during a review of its systems breach of the AI platform Hugging Face. The chief executive, Sam Altman, said the Hugging Face breach remained the most severe event it had come across. OpenAI systems have now been implicated in a number of such incidents, including a breach of an Australian government health website this week.
3: Iran's put forward a new plan for the reopening of the Strait of Hormuz to maritime navigation within a one-week time frame, but reports say President Trump is set to reject it. The Iranian Foreign Minister Abbas Araghchi told reporters in New York that 7 days after the deal being agreed, the strait would be reopened, as long as there was also a pause in all regional fighting. Siavash Adalan has more details.
5: Iran is calculating, really thinking of the midterm elections and thinking that U.S. now, Donald Trump, wanting to avoid conflict and, you know, showcase his achievements, is in a better position to accept Iran's proposal, which is that same proposal that had established the ceasefire initially. But the U.S. doesn't seem to be in a position to want to accept something that it could have accepted initially. Iran accuses the U.S. of having violated that initial ceasefire. Of course, the U.S. is accusing Iran.
3: The Saudi-led coalition in Yemen says its forces have intercepted 2 drones fired by the Houthis towards the Saudi capital Riyadh, as well as 2 ballistic missiles targeting the south of the country. The Iranian-backed Houthi movement has been launching attacks against Saudi Arabia from Yemen since July. The authorities in the Thai capital Bangkok have declared a disaster after 2 days of heavy rain left canals overflowing and roads submerged. Bangkok has witnessed almost 300 millimetres of rain since Thursday. These Bangkok residents say they were shocked by the floods.
6: I'm worried because I haven't stocked up on food beforehand, and I've never faced this kind of situation alone before since my parents aren't with me.
7: The warning this time was quite limited. The only real alert came in the morning through an iPhone notification. Before that, I wasn't aware enough to consider relocating.
3: The city's governor said the situation had stabilized, but it would still take 2 or 3 days for the water to be drained out. World News.
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0: Coming up now, the local and national news, sponsored by the Speak Easy Language School, bringing Thai lessons one-on-one to you anywhere in the world.
1: Coming up in and around Pattaya today and the coming week, the annual Pattaya Marathon 2026 takes place this weekend on Saturday and Sunday, with competitors running across four distances. The 10-kilometre and 4.5-kilometre races take place on Saturday the 26th. That's starting from the Terminal 21 Pattaya Shopping Mall at 5:45 a.m. And the full 42.19-kilometre marathon and 21.1-kilometre half marathon follow on Sunday, with the marathon starting at 3:30 a.m. and the half marathon at 5:10 a.m. Both days will involve road closures around Pattaya, with traffic expected to be affected from the early hours. Over on the dark side of town, the Jawsawa Fun Fair is taking place every evening until the 30th of September at the Jawsawa Market, which is on Soi Nam Plab 1 opposite Soi 2. Fun for the whole family, plenty of food, shopping, fun fair rides for the little ones, and live entertainment every night. The International Tattoo Festival is back next Friday. That's a two-day event at the Royal Garden Plaza Mall, bringing together tattoo artists and tattoo fans from all around the world, with live shows, tattoo competitions, live entertainment, and plenty of tattoo art. Lots to see and do, and that's all taking place on the ground floor of the mall. 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There'll be a pet influencers, more than 50 brands selling pet food, treats and other goodies, plus fun shows and activities all throughout the event. That kicks off on Wednesday the 30th of September and runs through to Sunday the 4th of October. That's on the ground floor of the Terminal 21 shopping mall. And one for you foodies, the Saranair Food Fair is now in full swing, also over at the Terminal 21 shopping mall, with plenty of different delicacies from famous restaurants and food spots across the country, all under one roof and both on the ground and M floors. For more info on these events and plenty more happening around the city, visit alwayspattaya.com.
2: More storms are forecast for Pattaya and surrounding areas, with the possibility of further localised flooding. And for the rest of the country, warnings are out for most provinces to expect the same. For everyone whose home or business has already been affected over the past couple of days, we wish you a safe and speedy cleanup, and hopefully a very quick return to normal.
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You won't lose me. I'm always here. No bad signal, no crackle, no hiss. Just fabulous Radio Pattaya.

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2: BBC News with Moira Alderson. The US artificial intelligence giant OpenAI says it's alerted governments, universities and other global institutions that their websites may have been accessed improperly by rogue autonomous models. In one instance, information accessed from the US financial regulator, the SEC, was later published by AI agents on another website. Here's our North America technology correspondent, Lily Jamali.
3: One example that OpenAI provided was of one AI agent autonomously retrieving U.S. census data using online credentials that it found on its own. And, you know, the context here is that we've been hearing about these agents going rogue or breaking out of the proverbial sandbox, the testing environment. And then also, you know, agents that are actually live and being used by real people are also not fully under the company's control.
2: Iran has put forward a new plan for the reopening of the Strait of Hormuz to maritime navigation within a one-week time frame. But reports say President Trump is set to reject it. John Donison is following developments from Jerusalem.
4: This sounds like a breakthrough, but it will come to nothing unless America agrees to Iran's plan, and reports suggest it won't. The Iranian Foreign Minister, Abbas Araghchi, told journalists in New York that the strait could be reopened in a week's time. It's reported for that to happen. Tehran wants a complete cessation of US and Israeli hostilities in the Middle East for 7 days, including in Lebanon. It has also reiterated its demand for the release of billions of dollars of frozen assets, as well as the lifting of sanctions on Iranian oil.
2: The Saudi-led coalition in Yemen says its forces have intercepted two drones fired by the Houthis towards the Saudi capital Riyadh, as well as two ballistic missiles targeting the south of the country. The Iranian-backed Houthi movement has been launching attacks against Saudi Arabia from Yemen since July. The authorities in the Thai capital have declared a disaster after 2 days of heavy rain left canals overflowing and roads submerged. Bangkok has witnessed almost 300 millimetres of rain since Thursday, as Jonathan Head reports.
5: Thais are used to thunderstorms and flooding at this time of year, but the 48 hours of continuous rainfall experienced by Bangkok since Thursday is exceptional, and it has overwhelmed the low-lying city's drainage system. The main thoroughfares are now flooded with enough water to cause cars to break down, adding to traffic chaos on Friday night, which stranded thousands of commuters. The city government has declared all 50 of Bangkok's districts flood disaster zones and sent emergency warnings to residents via mobile phone, advising that water levels in the canals have reached critical levels, threatening homes located near.
1: That was the world news from the BBC in London. 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

0: For most parents, the future of their children is a key issue. 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

0: off the shelf is all very well, but we all know that those sizes never quite work for us. And when Armour Fashion in Pattaya is selling made-to-measure suits, shirts and overcoats using the finest of fabric for around the same price or even less, why not have clothes that make you look the way you feel? Armour Fashion on Central Road, Pattaya, next to the traffic police booth on the way to the beach. 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

0: Coming up now, the local and national news, sponsored by the Speak Easy Language School, bringing Thai lessons one-on-one to you anywhere in the world.
1: Coming up in and around Pattaya today and the coming week, the annual Pattaya Marathon 2026 takes place this weekend on Saturday and Sunday, with competitors running across four distances. The 10-kilometre and 4.5-kilometre races take place on Saturday the 26th. They're starting from the Terminal 21 Pattaya Shopping Mall at 5:45 a.m. and the full 42.19-kilometre marathon and 21.1-kilometre half marathon follow on Sunday, with the marathon starting at 3:30 a.m. and the half marathon at 5:10 a.m. Both days will involve road closures around Pattaya, with traffic expected to be affected from the early hours. Over on the dark side of town, the Jawsawa Fun Fair is taking place every evening until the 30th of September at the Jawsawa Market, which is on Soi Neum Plub 1 opposite Soi 2. Fun for the whole family, plenty of food, shopping, fun fair rides for the little ones, and live entertainment every night. The International Tattoo Festival is back next Friday. That's a two-day event at the Royal Garden Plaza Mall, bringing together tattoo artists and tattoo fans from all around the world, with live shows, tattoo competitions, live entertainment, and plenty of tattoo art. Lots to see and do, and that's all taking place on the ground floor of the mall. For pet lovers, the Dog Enjoy Pattaya Pet Fair 2026 is coming to Pattaya with plenty going on. There'll be a pet influencers, more than 50 brands selling pet food, treats and other goodies, plus fun shows and activities all throughout the event. That kicks off on Wednesday the 30th of September and runs through to Sunday the 4th of October. That's on the ground floor of the Terminal 21 shopping mall. And one for you foodies, the Saranair Food Fair is now in full swing, also over at the Terminal 21 shopping mall, with plenty of different delicacies from famous restaurants and food spots across the country, all under one roof and both on the ground and M floors. For more info on these events and plenty more happening around the city, visit alwayspattaya.com.
2: More storms are forecast for Pattaya and surrounding areas, with the possibility of further localised flooding. And for the rest of the country, warnings are out for most provinces to expect the same. For everyone whose home or business has already been affected over the past couple of days, we wish you a safe and speedy cleanup, and hopefully a very quick return to normal.
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2: Donating his kidney. That's after this bulletin.
3: BBC News with Moira Alderson. The US artificial intelligence giant OpenAI says it's alerted governments, universities and other global institutions that their websites may have been accessed improperly by rogue autonomous models. The admission comes just days after Australia disclosed that OpenAI agents hacked a government healthcare website in June. Lily Jamali reports.
4: U.S. websites, including those operated by the financial regulator, the Securities and Exchange Commission, and the Department of Education, were among those affected. OpenAI said it learned of the rogue agents after the incidents had taken place during a review of its systems breach of the AI platform Hugging Face. The chief executive, Sam Altman, said the Hugging Face breach remained the most severe event it had come across. OpenAI systems have now been implicated in a number of such incidents, including a breach of an Australian government health website this week.
3: Meanwhile, the White House has said a dialogue will take place between China and the US to exchange views on the risks and benefits of AI. The next exchange is due by November. The statement said the two countries also agreed to establish a bilateral communication channel for AI incidents. Iran's put forward a new plan for the reopening of the Strait of Hormuz to maritime navigation within a one-week time frame, but reports say President Trump will reject it. The Iranian foreign minister told reporters at the UN that 7 days after the deal being agreed, the strait would be reopened, as long as there was also a pause in all regional fighting, including in Lebanon. From New York, here's Neda Taufik.
5: Iran says that if their assets are unfrozen, if the naval blockade in the strait is lifted, and if a ceasefire includes Lebanon, that they are ready to open the Strait of Hormuz from their end. It's unclear at the moment how the United States will respond to this. For the Iranian delegation, they are hoping that the upcoming midterm elections will provide an incentive for Donald Trump to declare some kind of deal and victory. But President Trump has already told this assembly that he won't be swayed by the election.
3: The authorities in the Thai capital have declared a disaster after 2 days of heavy rain left roads submerged. Bangkok has witnessed almost 300 millimetres of rain since Thursday. These residents say they were shocked by the floods.
6: I'm worried because I haven't stocked up on food beforehand, and I've never faced this kind of situation alone before since my parents aren't with me.
7: The warning this time was quite limited. The only real alert came in the morning through an iPhone notification. Before that, I wasn't aware enough to consider relocating.
3: The governor of Bangkok said the situation had stabilized, but it would still take 2 to 3 days for the water to be fully drained out of the city. You're listening to the latest world news.
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0: Coming up now, the local and national news, sponsored by the Speak Easy Language School, bringing Thai lessons one-on-one to you anywhere in the world.
1: Coming up in and around Pattaya today and the coming week, the annual Pattaya Marathon 2026 takes place this weekend on Saturday and Sunday, with competitors running across four distances. The 10-kilometre and 4.5-kilometre races take place on Saturday the 26th. That's starting from the Terminal 21 Pattaya Shopping Mall at 5:45 a.m. and the full 42.19-kilometre marathon and 21.1-kilometre half marathon follow on Sunday, with the marathon starting at 3:30 a.m. and the half marathon at 5:10 a.m. Both days will involve road closures around Pattaya, with traffic expected to be affected from the early hours. Over on the dark side of town, the Jausawa Fun Fair is taking place every evening until the 30th of September at the Jausawa Market, which is on Soi Nern Plab 1, opposite Soi 2. Fun for the whole family, plenty of food, shopping, fun fair rides for the little ones, and live entertainment every night. The International Tattoo Festival is back next Friday. That's a two-day event at the Royal Garden Plaza Mall, bringing together tattoo artists and tattoo fans from all around the world, with live shows, tattoo competitions, live entertainment, and plenty of tattoo art. Lots to see and do, and that's all taking place on the ground floor of the mall. For pet lovers, the Dog Enjoy Pattaya Pet Fair 2026 is coming to Pattaya with plenty going on. There'll be a pet influencers, more than 50 brands selling pet food, treats and other goodies, plus fun shows and activities all throughout the event. That kicks off on Wednesday the 30th of September and runs through to Sunday the 4th of October. That's on the ground floor of the Terminal 21 shopping mall. And one for you foodies, the Saranair Food Fair is now in full swing, also over at the Terminal 21 shopping mall, with plenty of different delicacies from famous restaurants and food spots across the country, all under one roof and both on the ground and M floors. For more info on these events and plenty more happening around the city, visit alwayspattaya.com.
2: More storms are forecast for Pattaya and surrounding areas, with the possibility of further localised flooding. And for the rest of the country, warnings are out for most provinces to expect the same. For everyone whose home or business has already been affected over the past couple of days, we wish you a safe and speedy cleanup, and hopefully a very quick return to normal.
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2: Coming up in and around Pattaya today and the coming week, the annual Pattaya Marathon 2026 takes place this weekend on Saturday and Sunday, with competitors running across four distances. The 10-kilometre and 4.5-kilometre races take place on Saturday the 26th. That's starting from the Terminal 21 Pattaya Shopping Mall at 5:45 a.m. and the full 42.19-kilometer marathon and 21.1-kilometer half marathon follow on Sunday, with the marathon starting at 3:30 a.m. and the half marathon at 5:10 a.m. Both days will involve road closures around Pattaya, with traffic expected to be affected from the early hours. Over on the dark side of town, the Jawsawa Fun Fair is taking place every evening until the 30th of September at the Jawsawa Market, which is on Soi Neum Plab 1 opposite Soi 2. Fun for the whole family, plenty of food, shopping, fun fair rides for the little ones, and live entertainment every night. The International Tattoo Festival is back next Friday. That's a two-day event at the Royal Garden Plaza Mall, bringing together tattoo artists and tattoo fans from all around the world, with live shows, tattoo competitions, live entertainment, and plenty of tattoo art. Lots to see and do, and that's all taking place on the ground floor of the mall. For pet lovers, the Dog Enjoy Pattaya Pet Fair 2026 is coming to Pattaya with plenty going on. There'll be a pet influencers, more than 50 brands selling pet food, treats and other goodies, plus fun shows and activities all throughout the event. That kicks off on Wednesday the 30th of September and runs through to Sunday the 4th of October. That's on the ground floor of the Terminal 21 shopping mall. And one for you foodies, the Saranair Food Fair is now in full swing, also over at the Terminal 21 shopping mall, with plenty of different delicacies from famous restaurants and food spots across the country, all under one roof and both on the ground and M floors. For more info on these events and plenty more happening around the city, visit alwayspattaya.com.
3: More storms are forecast for Pattaya and surrounding areas, with the possibility of further localised flooding. And for the rest of the country, warnings are out for most provinces to expect the same. For everyone whose home or business has already been affected over the past couple of days, we wish you a safe and speedy cleanup, and hopefully a very quick return to normal.
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0: For most parents, the future of their children is a key issue. 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
2: That's after the news.
3: BBC News with Moira Alderson. The US artificial intelligence giant OpenAI says it's alerted governments, universities and other global institutions that their websites may have been accessed improperly by rogue autonomous models. The admission comes just days after Australia disclosed that OpenAI agents hacked a government healthcare website in June. Lily Jamali reports from San Francisco.
4: U.S. websites, including those operated by the financial regulator, the Securities and Exchange Commission, and the Department of Education, were among those affected. OpenAI said it learned of the rogue agents after the incidents had taken place during a review of its systems breach of the AI platform Hugging Face. The chief executive, Sam Altman, said the Hugging Face breach remained the most severe event it had come across. OpenAI systems have now been implicated in a number of such incidents, including a breach of an Australian government health website this week.
3: Meanwhile, the White House says a dialogue will take place between China and the US to exchange views on the risks and benefits of artificial intelligence. The next exchange is due by November. Hundreds of thousands of Roman Catholics are gathering in central Paris for an outdoor mass to be celebrated by Pope Leo in the Place de la Concorde. Police have closed off surrounding streets for the pontiff's arrival in an open-top Pope-mobile. Many of those who have come out to welcome the Pope say they've been inspired by his visit.
5: I came with my friends because it interests me. It means a lot to me. And because I hadn't had the opportunity to see the Pope before.
6: I loved coming today because I have very little connection with the Catholic Church in France, and I was really surprised to see the Pope spoke French and made an effort to address the French people in their own language.
7: There was an incredible sense of devotion, and it was truly beautiful to see all these young people singing together.
3: Iran has put forward a new plan for the reopening of the Strait of Hormuz to maritime navigation within a one-week time frame, but reports say President Trump is set to reject it. Iran's Foreign Minister Abbas Araghchi told reporters in New York that 7 days after the deal being agreed, the strait would be reopened, as long as there was also a pause in all regional fighting. Siavash Adalan is with BBC Persian.
8: Iran is calculating, really thinking of the midterm elections and thinking that U.S. now, Donald Trump, wanting to avoid conflict and, you know, showcase his achievements, is in a better position to accept Iran's proposal, which is that same proposal that had established the ceasefire initially. But the U.S. doesn't seem to be in a position to want to accept something that it could have accepted initially. Iran accuses the U.S. of having violated that initial ceasefire. Of course, the U.S. is accusing Iran.
3: Siavash Adalan reporting.
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1: Coming up in and around Pattaya today and the coming week, the annual Pattaya Marathon 2026 takes place this weekend on Saturday and Sunday, with competitors running across four distances. The 10-kilometer and 4.5-kilometer races take place on Saturday the 26th. That's starting from the Terminal 21 Pattaya Shopping Mall at 5:45 a.m. and the full 42.19 kilometer marathon and 21.1 kilometer half marathon follow on Sunday, with the marathon starting at 3:30 a.m. and the half marathon at 5:10 a.m. Both days will involve road closures around Pattaya, with traffic expected to be affected from the early hours. Over on the dark side of town, the Jausawa Fun Fair is taking place every evening until the 30th of September at the Jausawa Market, which is on Soi Nern Plab 1, opposite Soi 2. Fun for the whole family, plenty of food, shopping, fun fair rides for the little ones, and live entertainment every night. The International Tattoo Festival is back next Friday. That's a two-day event at the Royal Garden Plaza Mall, bringing together tattoo artists and tattoo fans from all around the world, with live shows, tattoo competitions, live entertainment, and plenty of tattoo art. Lots to see and do, and that's all taking place on the ground floor of the mall. 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There'll be a pet influencers, more than 50 brands selling pet food, treats and other goodies, plus fun shows and activities all throughout the event. That kicks off on Wednesday the 30th of September and runs through to Sunday the 4th of October. That's on the ground floor of the Terminal 21 shopping mall. And one for you foodies, the Saranair Food Fair is now in full swing, also over at the Terminal 21 shopping mall, with plenty of different delicacies from famous restaurants and food spots across the country, all under one roof and both on the ground and M floors. For more info on these events and plenty more happening around the city, visit alwayspattaya.com.
2: More storms are forecast for Pattaya and surrounding areas, with the possibility of further localised flooding. And for the rest of the country, warnings are out for most provinces to expect the same. For everyone whose home or business has already been affected over the past couple of days, we wish you a safe and speedy cleanup, and hopefully a very quick return to normal.
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2: BBC News with Moira Alderson. Hundreds of thousands of Roman Catholics have gathered in central Paris for an outdoor mass being celebrated by Pope Leo in the Place de la Concorde. Police closed off surrounding streets as the pontiff rode down the Champs-Élysées in an open-top Pope-mobile, waving to worshippers. Our religion editor is Aline McBull.
3: Though only 5% of people in this famously secular country are estimated to attend church regularly, the French welcome for the Pope has been warm and effusive, with large crowds lining the streets as the Pope passes, and his speech at UNESCO, his homily at Notre Dame Cathedral, and his prayer vigil at the Stade de France getting rolling coverage. He'll later head to the foothills of the Pyrenees and the pilgrimage sites of Lourdes, visited by millions of people from around the world each year.
2: Police in South Africa say they found another body in Ekurhuleni, bringing the number of women found dead there over the past 2 months to 10. The murders have caused nationwide outrage. Our Global Affairs reporter Mimi Swaby has more details.
4: No further details were given apart from the fact that the body was found in the Tembisa township. The nine other victims were mostly in their 20s and 30s, with some discovered stripped of their clothes and showing signs of sexual assault. Earlier this week, hundreds of people attended the funeral of Elizabeth Moselachoma, one of the nine women whose deaths are being investigated. A government minister told mourners police were working to track down those behind the murders. South Africa has one of the world's highest rates of violence against women, despite years of government pledges to tackle the problem and the declaration of gender-based violence as a national disaster.
2: Police in northwest Pakistan say at least 11 people, including security officials, have been killed and 30 others injured in a bomb attack in Dera Ismail Khan district. They say an explosives-laden vehicle rammed into a security checkpoint, and those killed included two women and a child. Ireland's football team have failed to appear for their pre-match news conference ahead of tomorrow's controversial Nations League tie against Israel. Israel's Football Association has accused Ireland's manager, Hamil Halgrimsson, of ignorance, hypocrisy and stupidity after he said his squad would be playing against genocide, Kevin Sharkey reports.
5: In extraordinary scenes, the Republic of Ireland squad failed to appear at their scheduled pre-match press conference this morning, with UEFA telling the press it would be delayed until after training. Shortly afterwards, the team's training session was also postponed. There has been growing public opposition in the Republic to the playing of this fixture against Israel due to the ongoing war in Gaza. And although the FAI voted in July to fulfil the fixture, player power appears now to be coming to the fore.
2: Well,
1: that was the world news from the BBC in London. 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

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And Regent School, with over 30 years of academic success, is the first in the region to offer 16 to 18-year-old pupils both choices. A-level students choose their key subjects, specifically selected for their choice of university, whilst the IB diploma offers a wide breadth of subjects, ideal for pupils who want to develop in a wide range of courses. 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
1: Coming up in and around Pattaya today and the coming week, the annual Pattaya Marathon 2026 takes place this weekend on Saturday and Sunday, with competitors running across four distances. The 10-kilometre and 4.5-kilometre races take place on Saturday the 26th. That's starting from the Terminal 21 Pattaya Shopping Mall at 5:45 a.m. and the full 42.19-kilometre marathon and 21.1-kilometre half marathon follow on Sunday, with the marathon starting at 3:30 a.m. and the half marathon at 5:10 a.m. Both days will involve road closures around Pattaya, with traffic expected to be affected from the early hours. Over on the dark side of town, the Jausawa Fun Fair is taking place every evening until the 30th of September at the Jausawa Market, which is on Soi Nern Plab 1, opposite Soi 2. Fun for the whole family, plenty of food, shopping, fun fair rides for the little ones, and live entertainment every night. The International Tattoo Festival is back next Friday. That's a two-day event at the Royal Garden Plaza Mall, bringing together tattoo artists and tattoo fans from all around the world, with live shows, tattoo competitions, live entertainment, and plenty of tattoo art. Lots to see and do, and that's all taking place on the ground floor of the mall. For pet lovers, the Dog Enjoy Pattaya Pet Fair 2026 is coming to Pattaya with plenty going on. There'll be a pet influencers, more than 50 brands selling pet food, treats and other goodies, plus fun shows and activities all throughout the event. That kicks off on Wednesday the 30th of September and runs through to Sunday the 4th of October. That's on the ground floor of the Terminal 21 shopping mall. And one for you foodies, the Saranair Food Fair is now in full swing, also over at the Terminal 21 shopping mall, with plenty of different delicacies from famous restaurants and food spots across the country, all under one roof and both on the ground and M floors. For more info on these events and plenty more happening around the city, visit alwayspattaya.com.
2: More storms are forecast for Pattaya and surrounding areas, with the possibility of further localised flooding. And for the rest of the country, warnings are out for most provinces to expect the same. For everyone whose home or business has already been affected over the past couple of days, we wish you a safe and speedy cleanup, and hopefully a very quick return to normal.
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2: Back helping out defensively, the Charlton number 10. Now a cross in from the left-hand side. Soko skies it. And in trying to clear it, she doesn't get really the contact she hoped to, and it sort of spins away and out into the seats of the Jimmy Seed stand. Manchester City have got themselves another corner.
3: How many are we up to now? Do you know, in terms of corners, it's got to be quite a few by this point.
2: I will let you know in a second. It is, yes, we're getting up to double figures, yeah. I would suggest. Another corner for Manchester City. Just over 20 minutes left to play. Have the lead here, and they found ahead. White House at the near post. So many players inside the six-yard box. And that was a header, and I think it might have been Neve Charles who got her head to that corner. And but for Sophie Whitehouse clawing it away, and then players inside her six-yard box helping to clear it further. That was a second for Manchester City here at the Valley.
3: Yeah, Kasper Eye again playing that corner into the near post. She's done that several times this afternoon, and it's caused quite a few problems. That one probably the closest we've come. Brilliant save by Whitehouse from Neve Charles, you're right. And then I think it was Alicia Rendell who got a block in on the second and maybe third one as well. Really is backs to the walls when it comes to defending the set pieces at the moment for Charlton.
2: We're on nine corners for Manchester City. We are not too far away from hitting double figures, and they have been reasonably effective. Obviously they haven't led to a goal yet, but that's only due to Charlton's defending, saves from Sophie Whitehouse, and Sissoko there absolutely leans into Beth Mead, who stayed down having gone into the advertising hoardings. But no card is being produced at the moment, as the Charlton defender then goes to check on the player that she's just taken out. Helen.
3: Yeah, it seemed a little bit of an unnecessary challenge, particularly inside her own penalty area as well. She's perhaps fortunate not to have given away a penalty, but she's obviously hurt Beth Mead, who's still on the floor down by the advertising hoardings. I'm not sure what part of her she's clutching, but yeah, a little bit of a risky one there, and an unnecessary one as much as anything. I think it's the shoulder that's hurt Beth Mead. Yeah, a dangerous challenge from Hawa Sissoko.
2: Beth Mead obviously joining from Arsenal. Neve Charles, who's joined from Chelsea, to come and join the...
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0: Coming up now, the local and national news, sponsored by the Speak Easy Language School, bringing Thai lessons one-on-one to you anywhere in the world.
1: Coming up in and around Pattaya today and the coming week, the annual Pattaya Marathon 2026 takes place this weekend on Saturday and Sunday, with competitors running across four distances. The 10-kilometre and 4.5-kilometre races take place on Saturday the 26th. That's starting from the Terminal 21 Pattaya Shopping Mall at 5:45 a.m. and the full 42.19-kilometer marathon and 21.1 kilometer half marathon follow on Sunday, with the marathon starting at 3:30 a.m. and the half marathon at 5:10 a.m. Both days will involve road closures around Pattaya, with traffic expected to be affected from the early hours. Over on the dark side of town, the Jausawa Fun Fair is taking place every evening until the 30th of September at the Jausawa Market, which is on Soi Nern Plub 1, opposite Soi 2. Fun for the whole family, plenty of food, shopping, fun fair rides for the little ones, and live entertainment every night. The International Tattoo Festival is back next Friday. That's a two-day event at the Royal Garden Plaza Mall, bringing together tattoo artists and tattoo fans from all around the world, with live shows, tattoo competitions, live entertainment, and plenty of tattoo art. Lots to see and do, and that's all taking place on the ground floor of the mall. For pet lovers, the Dog Enjoy Pattaya Pet Fair 2026 is coming to Pattaya with plenty going on. There'll be a pet influencers, more than 50 brands selling pet food, treats and other goodies, plus fun shows and activities all throughout the event. That kicks off on Wednesday the 30th of September and runs through to Sunday the 4th of October. That's on the ground floor of the Terminal 21 shopping mall. And one for you foodies, the Saranair Food Fair is now in full swing, also over at the Terminal 21 shopping mall, with plenty of different delicacies from famous restaurants and food spots across the country, all under one roof and both on the ground and M floors. For more info on these events and plenty more happening around the city, visit alwayspattaya.com.
2: More storms are forecast for Pattaya and surrounding areas, with the possibility of further localised flooding. And for the rest of the country, warnings are out for most provinces to expect the same. For everyone whose home or business has already been affected over the past couple of days, we wish you a safe and speedy cleanup, and hopefully a very quick return to normal.
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0: Coming up now, the local and national news, sponsored by the Speak Easy Language School, bringing Thai lessons one-on-one to you anywhere in the world.
1: Coming up in and around Pattaya today and the coming week, the annual Pattaya Marathon 2026 takes place this weekend on Saturday and Sunday, with competitors running across four distances. The 10-kilometre and 4.5-kilometre races take place on Saturday the 26th. That's starting from the Terminal 21 Pattaya Shopping Mall at 5:45 a.m. and the full 42.19-kilometre marathon and 21.1-kilometre half marathon follow on Sunday, with the marathon starting at 3:30 a.m. and the half marathon at 5:10 a.m. Both days will involve road closures around Pattaya, with traffic expected to be affected from the early hours. Over on the dark side of town, the Jawsawa Fun Fair is taking place every evening until the 30th of September at the Jawsawa Market, which is on Soi Neum Plab 1, opposite Soi 2. Fun for the whole family, plenty of food, shopping, fun fair rides for the little ones, and live entertainment every night. The International Tattoo Festival is back next Friday. That's a two-day event at the Royal Garden Plaza Mall, bringing together tattoo artists and tattoo fans from all around the world, with live shows, tattoo competitions, live entertainment, and plenty of tattoo art. Lots to see and do, and that's all taking place on the ground floor of the mall. For pet lovers, the Dog Enjoy Pattaya Pet Fair 2026 is coming to Pattaya with plenty going on. There'll be a pet influencers, more than 50 brands selling pet food, treats and other goodies, plus fun shows and activities all throughout the event. That kicks off on Wednesday the 30th of September and runs through to Sunday the 4th of October. That's on the ground floor of the Terminal 21 shopping mall. And one for you foodies, the Saranair Food Fair is now in full swing, also over at the Terminal 21 shopping mall, with plenty of different delicacies from famous restaurants and food spots across the country, all under one roof and both on the ground and M floors. For more info on these events and plenty more happening around the city, visit alwayspattaya.com.
2: More storms are forecast for Pattaya and surrounding areas, with the possibility of further localised flooding. And for the rest of the country, warnings are out for most provinces to expect the same. For everyone whose home or business has already been affected over the past couple of days, we wish you a safe and speedy cleanup, and hopefully a very quick return to normal.
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3: BBC News with Sue Montgomery. President Trump has rejected an Iranian proposal to reopen the Strait of Hormuz to maritime navigation within a one-week time frame. Speaking in Washington, Mr. Trump said Iran had only put forward the proposal because they were losing the war.
4: Well, I'm rejecting their deal. They want to make a deal where they open the strait immediately because they're losing so badly. You know, you don't read that, or you don't see that in the fake news. But we're winning tremendously. We have total control of the Hormuz Strait. Massive amounts of oil are coming out of the Hormuz Strait. Last night, we had 29 ships come out. They want to make a deal, and I think that's fine. I like making a deal, too.
3: On Friday, the Iranian Foreign Minister Abbas Araghchi told reporters at the UN in New York that the strait, which is critical for world oil supplies, would be reopened 7 days after agreeing the deal, as long as there was also a pause in all regional fighting, including in Lebanon. Pope Leo has celebrated Mass in the Place de la Concorde in central Paris, leading hundreds of thousands of people in prayer in a giant open-air service. The Mass began after the Pope rode down the Champs-Élysées in an open-top Pope Mobile. Many of those who came out to welcome him say they've been inspired by his visit.
5: I loved coming today because I have very little connection with the Catholic Church in France, and I was really surprised to see the Pope spoke French and made an effort to address the French people in their own language.
6: There was an incredible sense of devotion, and it was truly beautiful to see all these young people singing together.
3: Police in South Africa say they found another body in Ekurhuleni, bringing the number of women found dead there over the past 2 months to 10. The body was found in the Tembisa township. Naima Abrahams is one of the organisers of a 24-hour run being held in protest at the murders.
7: I really feel that as South Africa as a country, we need to do better. And not only the police services, not only the people in government, but also ourselves. We can start with ourselves. And it's not only men. There are men that keep us safe, us women as well. We should have the difficult conversation because the perpetrators aren't just the guy laying in the street under a blanket. These are our brothers, our uncles, our family members. We should be louder.
3: Bangladesh has launched a nationwide measles rubella campaign targeting 3.4 million unvaccinated children amid its worst ever measles outbreak. The month-long campaign aims to vaccinate under-fives who missed earlier immunisation efforts after the authorities lowered the minimum maximum vaccination age to 6 months because of the surge.
1: That was the world news from the BBC in London. 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

0: Have you noticed? 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I'm always here. 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

0: Coming up now, the local and national news, sponsored by the Speak Easy Language School, bringing Thai lessons one-on-one to you anywhere in the world.
1: Coming up in and around Pattaya today and the coming week, the annual Pattaya Marathon 2026 takes place this weekend on Saturday and Sunday, with competitors running across four distances. The 10 kilometre and 4.5 kilometre races take

0: take place on Saturday the 26th. That's starting from the Terminal 21 Pattaya Shopping Mall at 5:45 a.m. and the full 42.19 kilometre marathon and 21.1 kilometre half marathon follow on Sunday, with the marathon starting at 3:30 a.m. and the half marathon at 5:10 a.m. Both days will involve road closures around Pattaya, with traffic expected to be affected from the early hours. Over on the dark side of town, the Jawsawa Fun Fair is taking place every evening until the 30th of September at the Jawsawa Market, which is on Soi Neum Plab 1 opposite Soi 2. Fun for the whole family, plenty of food, shopping, fun fair rides for the little ones, and live entertainment every night. The International Tattoo Festival is back next Friday. That's a two-day event at the Royal Garden Plaza Mall, bringing together tattoo artists and tattoo fans from all around the world, with live shows, tattoo competitions, live entertainment, and plenty of tattoo art. 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There'll be a pet influencers, more than 50 brands selling pet food, treats and other goodies, plus fun shows and activities all throughout the event. That kicks off on Wednesday the 30th of September and runs through to Sunday the 4th of October. That's on the ground floor of the Terminal 21 shopping mall. And one for you foodies, the Saranair Food Fair is now in full swing, also over at the Terminal 21 shopping mall, with plenty of different delicacies from famous restaurants and food spots across the country, all under one roof and both on the ground and M floors. For more info on these events and plenty more happening around the city, visit alwayspattaya.com.
1: More storms are forecast for Pattaya and surrounding areas, with the possibility of further localised flooding. And for the rest of the country, warnings are out for most provinces to expect the same. 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
1: Coming up in and around Pattaya today and the coming week, the annual Pattaya Marathon 2026 takes place this weekend on Saturday and Sunday, with competitors running across four distances. The 10-kilometre and 4.5-kilometre races take place on Saturday the 26th. That's starting from the Terminal 21 Pattaya Shopping Mall at 5:45 a.m. and the full 42.19-kilometre marathon and 21.1-kilometre half marathon follow on Sunday, with the marathon starting at 3:30 a.m. and the half marathon at 5:10 a.m. Both days will involve road closures around Pattaya, with traffic expected to be affected from the early hours. Over on the dark side of town, the Jawsawa Fun Fair is taking place every evening until the 30th of September at the Jawsawa Market, which is on Soi Neum Plab 1, opposite Soi 2. Fun for the whole family, plenty of food, shopping, fun fair rides for the little ones, and live entertainment every night. The International Tattoo Festival is back next Friday. That's a two-day event at the Royal Garden Plaza Mall, bringing together tattoo artists and tattoo fans from all around the world, with live shows, tattoo competitions, live entertainment, and plenty of tattoo art. Lots to see and do, and that's all taking place on the ground floor of the mall. For pet lovers, the Dog Enjoy Pattaya Pet Fair 2026 is coming to Pattaya with plenty going on. There'll be a pet influencers, more than 50 brands selling pet food, treats and other goodies, plus fun shows and activities all throughout the event. That kicks off on Wednesday the 30th of September and runs through to Sunday the 4th of October. That's on the ground floor of the Terminal 21 shopping mall. And one for you foodies, the Saranair Food Fair is now in full swing, also over at the Terminal 21 shopping mall, with plenty of different delicacies from famous restaurants and food spots across the country, all under one roof and both on the ground and M floors. For more info on these events and plenty more happening around the city, visit alwayspattaya.com.
2: More storms are forecast for Pattaya and surrounding areas, with the possibility of further localised flooding. And for the rest of the country,

0: Warnings are out for most provinces to expect the same. 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
3: Coming up in and around Pattaya today and the coming week, the annual Pattaya Marathon 2026 takes place this weekend on Saturday and Sunday, with competitors running across four distances. The 10-kilometre and 4.5-kilometre races take place on Saturday the 26th. They're starting from the Terminal 21 Pattaya Shopping Mall at 5:45 a.m. and the full 42.19-kilometre marathon and 21.1-kilometre half marathon follow on Sunday, with the marathon starting at 3:30 a.m. and the half marathon at 5:10 a.m. Both days will involve road closures around Pattaya, with traffic expected to be affected from the early hours. Over on the dark side of town, the Jawsawa Fun Fair is taking place every evening until the 30th of September at the Jawsawa Market, which is on Soi Neum Plab 1, opposite Soi 2. Fun for the whole family, plenty of food, shopping, fun fair rides for the little ones, and live entertainment every night. The International Tattoo Festival is back next Friday. That's a two-day event at the Royal Garden Plaza Mall, bringing together tattoo artists and tattoo fans from all around the world, with live shows, tattoo competitions, live entertainment, and plenty of tattoo art. Lots to see and do, and that's

0: all taking place on the ground floor of the mall. 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There'll be a pet influencers, more than 50 brands selling pet food, treats and other goodies, plus fun shows and activities all throughout the event. That kicks off on Wednesday the 30th of September and runs through to Sunday the 4th of October. That's on the ground floor of the Terminal 21 shopping mall. And one for you foodies, the Saranair Food Fair is now in full swing, also over at the Terminal 21 shopping mall, with plenty of different delicacies from famous restaurants and food spots across the country, all under one roof and both on the ground and M floors. 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
1: More storms are forecast for Pattaya and surrounding areas, with the possibility of further localised flooding. And for the rest of the country, warnings are out for most provinces to expect the same. For everyone whose home or business has already been affected over the past couple of days, we wish you a safe and speedy cleanup, and hopefully a very quick return to normal.
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I'm always here. 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

Ladies, if you wouldn't mind, have a quick look in your handbag. 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
1: Coming up in and around Pattaya today and the coming week, the annual Pattaya Marathon 2026 takes place this weekend on Saturday and Sunday, with competitors running across four distances. The 10-kilometre and 4.5-kilometre races take place on Saturday the 26th. That's starting from the Terminal 21 Pattaya Shopping Mall at 5:45 a.m. and the full 42.19-kilometer marathon and 21.1-kilometer half marathon follow on Sunday, with the marathon starting at 3:30 a.m. and the half marathon at 5:10 a.m. Both days will involve road closures around Pattaya, with traffic expected to be affected from the early hours. Over on the dark side of town, the Jausawa Fun Fair is taking place every evening until the 30th of September at the Jausawa Market, which is on Soi Nern Plub 1 opposite Soi 2. Fun for the whole family, plenty of food, shopping, fun fair rides for the little ones, and live entertainment every night. The International Tattoo Festival is back next Friday. That's a two-day event at the Royal Garden Plaza Mall, bringing together tattoo artists and tattoo fans from all around the world, with live shows, tattoo competitions, live entertainment, and plenty of tattoo art. Lots to see and do, and that's all taking place on the ground floor of the mall. For pet lovers, the Dog Enjoy Pattaya Pet Fair 2026 is coming to Pattaya with plenty going on. There'll be a pet influencers, more than 50 brands selling pet food, treats and other goodies, plus fun shows and activities all throughout the event. That kicks off on Wednesday the 30th of September and runs through to Sunday the 4th of October. That's on the ground floor of the Terminal 21 shopping mall. And one for you foodies, the Saranair Food Fair is now in full swing, also over at the Terminal 21 shopping mall, with plenty of different delicacies from famous restaurants and food spots across the country, all under one roof and both on the ground and M floors. For more info on these events and plenty more happening around the city, visit alwayspattaya.com.
2: More storms are forecast for Pattaya and surrounding areas, with the possibility of further localised flooding. And for the rest of the country, warnings are out for most provinces to expect the same. 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

Coming up now, the local and national news, sponsored by the Speak Easy Language School, bringing Thai lessons one-on-one to you anywhere in the world.

0: Coming up in and around Pattaya today and the coming week, the annual Pattaya Marathon 2026 takes place this weekend on Saturday and Sunday, with competitors running across four distances. The 10km and 4.5km races take place on Saturday the 26th. They're starting from the Terminal 21 Pattaya Shopping Mall at 5:45am, and the full 42.19km marathon and 21.1km half marathon follow on Sunday, with the marathon starting at 3:30am and the half marathon at 5:10am. Both days will involve road closures around Pattaya, with traffic expected to be affected from the early hours. Over on the dark side of town, the Jawsawa Fun Fair is taking place every evening until the 30th of September at the Jawsawa Market, which is on Soi Neum Plab 1 opposite Soi 2. Fun for the whole family, plenty of food, shopping, fun fair rides for the little ones, and live entertainment every night. The International Tattoo Festival is back next Friday. That's a two-day event at the Royal Garden Plaza Mall, bringing together tattoo artists and tattoo fans from all around the world, with live shows, tattoo competitions, live entertainment, and plenty of tattoo art. Lots to see and do, and that's all taking place on the ground floor of the mall. For pet lovers, the Dog Enjoy Pattaya Pet Fair 2026 is coming to Pattaya with plenty going on. There'll be a pet influencers, more than 50 brands selling pet food, treats and other goodies, plus fun shows and activities all throughout the event. That kicks off on Wednesday the 30th of September and runs through to Sunday the 4th of October. That's on the ground floor of the Terminal 21 shopping mall. And one for you foodies, the Saranair Food Fair is now in full swing, also over at the Terminal 21 shopping mall, with plenty of different delicacies from famous restaurants and food spots across the country, all under one roof and both on the ground and M floors. For more info on these events and plenty more happening around the city, visit alwayspattaya.com.
1: More storms are forecast for Pattaya and surrounding areas, with the possibility of further localised flooding. And for the rest of the country, warnings are out for most provinces to expect the same. For everyone whose home or business has already been affected over the past couple of days, we wish you a safe and speedy clean-up, and hopefully a very quick return to normal.
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0: Coming up now, the local and national news, sponsored by the Speak Easy Language School, bringing Thai lessons one-on-one to you anywhere in the world.
1: Coming up in and around Pattaya today and the coming week, the annual Pattaya Marathon 2026 takes place this weekend on Saturday and Sunday, with competitors running across four distances. The 10-kilometre and 4.5-kilometre races take place on Saturday the 26th. That's starting from the Terminal 21 Pattaya Shopping Mall at 5:45 a.m. and the full 42.19-kilometre marathon and 21.1-kilometre half marathon follow on Sunday, with the marathon starting at 3:30 a.m. and the half marathon at 5:10 a.m. Both days will involve road closures around Pattaya, with traffic expected to be affected from the early hours. Over on the dark side of town, the Jawsawa Fun Fair is taking place every evening until the 30th of September at the Jawsawa Market, which is on Soi Neum Plab 1 opposite Soi 2. Fun for the whole family, plenty of food, shopping, fun fair rides for the little ones, and live entertainment every night. The International Tattoo Festival is back next Friday. That's a two-day event at the Royal Garden Plaza Mall, bringing together tattoo artists and tattoo fans from all around the world, with live shows, tattoo competitions, live entertainment, and plenty of tattoo art. Lots to see and do, and that's all taking place on the ground floor of the mall. For pet lovers, the Dog Enjoy Pattaya Pet Fair 2026 is coming to Pattaya with plenty going on. There'll be a pet influencers, more than 50 brands selling pet food, treats and other goodies, plus fun shows and activities all throughout the event. That kicks off on Wednesday the 30th of September and runs through to Sunday the 4th of October. That's on the ground floor of the Terminal 21 shopping mall. And one for you foodies, the Saranair Food Fair is now in full swing, also over at the Terminal 21 shopping mall, with plenty

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2: BBC News with Chris Berrow. Iran says only a negotiated settlement would lead to the unblocking of the Strait of Hormuz, which is critical for world oil supplies. Speaking after President Trump said he'd rejected an Iranian proposal to reopen the strait within a week, Iran's Foreign Minister Abbas Araghchi said Tehran was waiting to receive Washington's official response through mediators. John Donison is in Jerusalem.
3: When this proposal was put forward by the Iranian foreign minister last night, it might have sounded like a bit of a breakthrough, but really I think we've not really moved any further forward. It's very quickly been rejected pretty clearly by President Trump just in the last few hours. It's good that discussions are taking place. We know that the Iranian foreign minister was talking to the US special envoy Steve Witkoff in New York in the last few days, but I'm not sure how much progress has been made.
2: Bangladesh has launched a nationwide measles rubella campaign targeting 3.4 million unvaccinated children amid its worst ever measles outbreak. The month-long campaign aims to vaccinate under-fives who missed earlier immunisation efforts. Officials said the campaign will help reduce immunity gaps, reduce severe illness and break chains of transmission across Bangladesh. Here's Anbarasa Netarajan.
4: This campaign particularly is very important because for the first time now they have reduced the vaccination age for children from 9 months to 6 months. Bangladesh this year had a major outbreak since the beginning of this year. And now even though they had given vaccination to more than 20 million children in the last 6 months, they have some emergency campaigns. They are trying to reach out to those who missed out so that they can put a stop to this outbreak.
2: In Northern Ireland, the High Court in Belfast has issued a temporary injunction which stops a contentious march by a pro-union Protestant group that was due to go through an Irish nationalist Roman Catholic area. The Orange Order's march was due to go along the Gairfagchí Road, a Catholic part of the largely Protestant town of Portadown. Here's Chris Page.
5: The Orange Order has not been given permission to parade along the Gairfagchí Road for 28 years. In the 1990s, the Drumcree dispute sparked some of the most serious rioting in the history of Northern Ireland. The Parades Commission, which regulates contentious marches, decided to allow a march. 35 order members were permitted to take part. The Gairfagchí Road Residents Coalition brought a legal challenge to try to stop the parade. The High Court in Belfast ruled that the temporary injunction would be in place until the case could be properly determined.
2: Chris Page with that report. And some news just in. The Court of Appeal in Northern Ireland has overturned a ban on members of the Protestant Orange Order parading down the predominantly Catholic and Irish nationalist Gairfagchí Road in Portadown. It's now likely that the march will go ahead on Sunday morning, but legal arguments are continuing. This is the World News from the BBC. India's Election Commission has ordered a review of the software that manages the nation's voter roll following reports that millions of voters have been excluded from updated lists. It said a committee, including an independent tech expert, would examine whether election laws and rules had been followed. Paddy Maguire reports.
6: When Indian media reported that the head of the Electoral Commission of the world's largest democracy had been questioned by his deputies over the missing names, opposition parties were quick to allege the lists have been manipulated to benefit Prime Minister Narendra Modi's BJP. The Commission has denied the accusations, insisting its actions have been lawful. Election commissioners had reportedly raised concerns more than a dozen times in less than a year. India's youth-led opposition Cockroach Janta Party is threatening a nationwide protest if the election chief, Ganesh Kumar, does not step down immediately.
2: The European Commission has announced plans to give more than $800 million of extra aid for Africa and other areas, including the Middle East and Ukraine. More than half of the money is migration-related, focusing on sub-Saharan Africa. It will be used to support voluntary return and reintegration programmes and protect vulnerable migrants. Thousands have rallied in Madrid to protest at the government's handling of the recent migrant influx into Spain's northern African territory of Ceuta. Protesters marched through central Madrid carrying Spanish flags and chanting, "Ceuta is not for sale, Ceuta must be defended." Many demanded early elections. Ceuta has been embroiled in a humanitarian crisis since more than 70,000, mainly Moroccans, surged around the land and sea barriers. An unusually powerful autumn storm has hit the northeastern coastal areas of the United States, leaving tens of thousands of people without power. The authorities in New York, Boston, and Philadelphia are warning of major flooding.
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8: For most parents, the future of their children is a key issue. 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
10: Hello, this is Business Daily from the BBC World Service. I'm Luke Wilson. With trade tensions running high between the world's two biggest economies, what's it like to run a Chinese business as an American founder? That's the situation Jacob Rothman finds himself in, the co-founder of VLong Enterprises, which manufactures and exports cooking equipment from its headquarters in Shanghai to some of the world's biggest retailers. Welcome to the programme, Jacob. So we're talking a lot about the US and China this week because of the meeting between Donald Trump and Xi Jinping. We want to talk about your experience running a business in China for more than two decades, but we'll start, as you did, I guess, in the US. You grew up in California, and didn't you, and helped out with your parents' business. Can you tell us a bit about that?
11: My family had a manufacturing business, and when I was a kid, I grew up watching my father move his factory from Carpinteria, California, which is right outside where I grew up in Santa Barbara, to Knoxville, Tennessee, then eventually to Laredo, Texas, in a maquiladora. So the early part of my life oddly mirrors what I'm going through now, which is change in manufacturing and government policy. NAFTA ended up changing everything for us. And that's how I got to China originally.
10: Yeah. And what did you learn from that business? It was a broom and brush business. Is that right?
11: Yeah. Brooms, mops, and brushes. Really how I got to China was I got thrown out of college. And in that time, in the interim, I went to go work in the factory in Stockton, California. I really learned quite a bit that's applicable today. My father, as you might imagine, wasn't pleased with me. So he gave me a broken down station wagon, loaded the back of the station wagon full of product. And I went around Northern California selling brooms, mops, and brushes to hardware stores. And chasing around family-owned businesses, because hardware stores in the United States are usually owned by, you know, mom-and-pop type of operations, and chasing them around on their lunch breaks, trying to get them interested in selling my product is not much different from what I do today, just on a larger scale.
10: Absolutely. And not to make you dwell on it too much, but let's talk a bit about college, because you didn't go to study anything business-related, did you?
11: No, not at all. I thought when I got out of school that I actually was going to be a rabbi, which didn't work out. So, you know, I didn't actually become a rabbi. But I think being a liberal arts major in college was actually perfect for what I was experiencing when I first got to China. I first went in the late 1990s, early 2000s. And I think what kept me here and got me fascinated with China was all of the social change and what I was watching on the ground. And I actually think a liberal arts education was a perfect training for coming here at that time.
10: Did you go down that route with that in mind, or are you kind of looking back now thinking, yeah, that did prepare me quite well for this?
11: No, absolutely not. I mean, we never know where life is going to take us. And I think when I was in college and studying, I never thought that I would end up in China. But what I learned there and studying religion and psychology and philosophy got me fascinated to be in China and actually more recently in India, where I'm surrounded by the religions that I studied when I was in college.
10: Let's talk about that first trip to China then. Tell us about it. Do you remember it? Do you remember the feeling going there?
11: Yeah, I remember it like it was yesterday. And actually, when I first got here, I used to get around on motorcycle taxis, going to small factories, making relatively simple products. And you could feel at that time how exciting and how different and the energy of China then. You knew something was happening. And I felt as if I was watching history in front of me. And I wanted to be a part of it.
10: And for people who weren't there at the time, maybe don't remember that time, that was really when we saw, I guess, the China that we know now starting, wasn't it? There's this sort of title that we got as the factory of the world, that kind of thing.
11: Yeah, I mean, it really happened quite a bit earlier with reform and opening and Deng Xiaoping making Shenzhen a special economic zone. But I would say right around China's entry into the WTO in 2001, it's really where things started taking off. And anyone at the time with an injection molding machine and a dream could make a business. And a lot of my friends at the time, Chinese factory owners, they were farmers or fishermen a few years before, and they were opening factories.
10: And your first visit was just that, wasn't it? It was a visit. You weren't planning to stay. What changed for you?
11: I went on a sourcing trip just to come over here and see and learn what factories were like and doing business in China. And like I said, I really caught the bug and wanted to stay.
10: It feels like we should also talk about the other person who's crucial to your story and Vlong Enterprises' story. That's your relationship with Ivan Chen. Tell us about him and that relationship. Am I right in saying it started as a buyer-supplier situation?
11: Yeah, like I said, I came over here and I opened a sourcing office in Shanghai. And so Ivan was one of my suppliers, and he had a small factory in a town called Yangjiang, which is in Guangdong province in the southern part of China. And he came to our office and was one of the only people at that time who brought a designer with him. And that designer is still working for us today. His name's Benny. And none of the other suppliers at the time were doing that. I mean, if you wind the clock back 20 years ago, China itself, the manufacturing prowess for the most part, was managed by Hong Kong or Taiwanese business people. And people actually looked down on mainland factories. They had a lot of concerns about quality and consistency and ability to develop products. So Ivan coming to my office in Shanghai, bringing in a designer with him, was really quite innovative at the time. And that's where our relationship started.
10: And do you think there's something to be said? Obviously, the two of you, very different backgrounds, bringing different things to the table. Do you think that was an advantage?
11: Yeah, I do. Ivan really completes me. I don't know how to say it. The things that he can do, I'm not very good at. And the things that I can do, same. We are very transparent and communicated frequently and developed a culture of really openness, respect for each other's culture. I mean, our company culture now really reflects Ivan and my relationship and the fact that we were able to just really blend the best of both cultures.
10: And take us back to that. What was it like in those early days trying to grow Vlong into what we see now?
11: I don't think really did anything that different or amazing. We just grew with our customers. We worked hard and we adapted. I remember the first time we hit what for us was a very big number. We didn't have a lot of money at the time. I bought two watches, one for me and one for Ivan. And during our Lunar New Year celebrations, we got on stage and I said, Ivan, I want to give you this watch. And will you take me in good profit and bad profit and good shipments and bad shipments and quality and poor quality? And we got married right on stage. So, you know, we really just had a blast developing this company.
10: There'll be people listening to this who probably think that manufacturing businesses set up in China for one thing and one thing only, and that's cheap labor. Do you think that's fair?
11: Sure, in the beginning, yeah. I mean, in the beginning, that's what people were looking for is low-cost labor. And the WTO, entrance of the WTO certainly helped that. It opened borders and allowed Chinese factories to expand. But it's not the case now. It's certainly not lowest cost. Labor rates here are higher than in India, higher than Cambodia and Thailand and Vietnam. And now the way we stay competitive is through automation.
10: And you talked about buying the watches as a big moment and the success you've had. When did you realize, I guess, another big moment that what you'd built had become a serious global business? Do you remember that moment, that feeling?
11: You know, I wish I did. Oftentimes, and maybe other founders or entrepreneurs have the same feeling. You look back and say, how did I get here? How did I get here? It was just one problem-solving event after another. I don't think there was any eureka moment for us. We didn't develop a unique technology or way of doing business, but it was the ability to adapt, to change with the times in China. I want to add to that, it's not just automation, it's also the design and creativity and general business drive that keeps China going now and makes it as competitive and amazing as it is.
10: You're listening to Founders from the BBC World Service. I'm Luke Wilson, and today I'm speaking to Jacob Rothman, the co-founder of the Chinese manufacturer Velong Enterprises. One problem you've talked about in the past, I was reading an interview you did with the Wall Street Journal. In 2022, essentially you said every customer you had was encouraging you to manufacture outside China. Tell us a bit about that. What were they afraid of? Did it come as a surprise to you?
11: Well, yeah, it did. We built a factory about 5 or 6 years ago with IKEA. And I thought when we completed that factory, that was going to be the crowning achievement of our career. And we could kind of sit in China and keep growing organically. We're not looking, we're a privately held company, so we weren't looking for massive growth numbers, but, you know, enjoy the process because we had gotten to a scale and business looked great. And then along came President Trump. And he really changed the dynamic of manufacturing globally, but specifically in China.
10: And you mentioned you have ended up expanding into Cambodia and India. Tell us about that process.
11: The early people who went found themselves, particularly in Cambodia and Vietnam and maybe in Thailand, as almost like landing on the moon. One of the amazing things about being in China is the complexity of the supply chain here. And I don't just mean for me, my finished products, but the molds and parts and pieces and raw materials. We have everything at our fingertips here. And that's why China is as great as it is the integrated supply chain. But when you go to another country, particularly in Southeast Asia, India has quite a bit more developed, but Southeast Asia, like I said, it's like landing on the moon. There's nobody there to help you. And it's more so now. At the time that we went in President Trump's first term, there was nothing. And so it was very difficult bringing raw materials from China and bringing some of our factory managers and staff to help train the Cambodians and our team there. It was very difficult. And it still is difficult now.
10: And I was going to say, has it worked? Do you think Velong is kind of in a stronger place because of that?
11: Oh, yeah, it really defined us as a company. And if there was a eureka moment, it was that adaptability and courage, maybe, to go abroad. But now, to, you know, bring things back around to your earlier question, President Trump and Xi are meeting and they could change everything again. They're considering lowering tariffs again, which might make the delta between manufacturing in another country and manufacturing in China narrowed, which will slow this rate of factories leaving China.
10: And what does that feel like to run a business where, you know, you're trying to make investment decisions that might take 10, 20 years to pay off? And as you say, it could be derailed in a night by something a politician does, says, changes his mind. What's that like?
11: Well, we're on the radio, so I can't use the words I want to, but it's pretty tough. So, I mean, we made this enormous bet on Cambodia. We have over 1,000 workers there now, and we have quite a large infrastructure in India as well, and Thailand is just coming on. And most customers are transactional. They want the lowest price and best service. And if that doesn't happen abroad, as we're training up different countries, Cambodia and Thailand, Vietnam, India, if that doesn't happen fast enough, my concern is that customers will go back to China. And in some sense, that's great. I can go back to my earlier comments where I can just grow the business with Ivan in China and be more comfortable. But you know, we did make these investments, and we have a commitment to our workers and staff in India and in Cambodia. And it feels like betrayal.
10: And do you feel you could grow VLong in the same way as you did 20 years ago if you started it today?
11: That's a good question. Things have gotten a lot more competitive. In the very beginning, the level of competition, it wasn't as intense as it is now. In our small factory town, you know, there's a lot of people that can do amazing things. And at that time, we were all pretty much at the same level. But as we grew in competency and design and engineering and automation. And to do that now would be very hard. To compete against somebody at our scale now would be difficult. You can do it, but it's not easy.
10: Donald Trump has talked a lot about the fact that these tariffs are at least in part about bringing manufacturing back to the United States. Is there a world where you could manufacture your goods in the US?
11: I don't think so. I mean, if you look at our policies of bringing workers into the United States and people, whether it's high-skilled labor or whether it's factory labor, if we don't go back to our roots, which is opening the door to immigrants and bringing people into our country, how are we going to support factories? I don't see it. We don't have the infrastructure. We don't have the raw materials. And really, we don't have the drive to do it. And there's no reason to do it. So we've looked at over the last couple of years, bringing our products to the United States. Mexico was the closest we got. But I can't imagine a world where we would do what we do in the United States.
10: And we have this meeting, of course, between Presidents Trump and Xi, and a trade truce currently in place between the US and China. Is that the best you can hope for as a Chinese business who wants to export into America, that that trade truce will continue? Do you think there's any hope of some kind of deal that moves things back to opening the door, as you said?
11: I think it's temporary. I think the desire on both sides, on the Democratic and Republican side, to work with China in a good, open, and way is behind us. I think the competition, whether it's the Thucydides trap, or that's going to lead to both of these countries continually to provoke each other, I think it's going to be difficult. I don't think we're going to go back to the Clinton days and the WTO, where we realized how that we needed China and China needed the United States. And we had this great reciprocal relationship. Manufacturing is spread around the world. Europe now has a free trade agreement, as you probably know, with India. And I don't think we're going to go back to that time. And I think, unfortunately, both countries are going to keep provoking each other.
10: And it's not just VLong. You've also founded Platform 88 to help other entrepreneurs make their products. Tell us about that, Jacob, what that involves and why you wanted to start doing that.
11: Well, that goes back, and it's not a separate company. It's the innovation division of VLong, or startup division. We started that about 10, 12 years ago, at a time when Kickstarter, Indiegogo, I think you have Dragon's Den in the UK, where entrepreneurs were starting businesses. And many of them were young entrepreneurs, and they were raising money and they were borrowing money from parents and friends and trying to launch businesses. And many of them were making really bad decisions on factories because they just didn't know. And we wanted to create a part of our company that would actually help them. Maybe it goes back to my earlier rabbinical desires. I felt like we had something that we could offer and help provide a platform for entrepreneurs. And that's what we did. And it's become a really fascinating part of our business, where innovation and raw materials and technology kind of come together with what we do. And it's been very exciting. There's been some great companies that have launched out of there.
10: And I guess that's part of taking the lessons you've learned over the past 20, 25 years and helping the future generation. If you could go back to that first sourcing trip to China 20, 25 years ago, sit beside the young Jacob Rothman on the plane, what would you say to him for all that you've learned in that time?
11: I would say, you know, just to have more confidence in the way things change. We get set in our ways. We think that it has to be this way. And it really never is. You have to keep adapting. You have to keep changing. And being open to that and accepting of that would have given me quite a few more nights sleep and a lot less anxiety.
10: A great piece of advice. Thank you. Jacob Rothman from VLong Enterprises. Thank you so much for talking to us.
11: Thanks for having me on.
10: That's all for this episode of Founders for Business Daily from the BBC World Service. I'm Luke Wilson. The producer was Bissi Adebayo. You can catch up on all of our previous episodes by subscribing to Business Daily wherever you get your podcasts. And please leave us a review if you can. Thanks for listening.

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2: The world's two top leaders are meeting in Washington. What should Trump do?
3: He has a choice to make. Once again, bend the knee to the CCP or to stand up to Xi.
2: Or will US-China love break out instead?
4: I think they have a lot of practical things to do. You know, get rid of a tariff of $30 billion on each side. If both countries can work together, we're going to see a better world ahead.
2: A presidential get-together here on World Business Report from the BBC World Service. Yes, I'm Ed Butler, and as President Xi lands in Washington as we speak, we're raising the curtain on this week's long-awaited US-China summit. Also in the show, law enforcement gathers in Cambodia to consider the global scourge of international scam centers, and why McDonald's, the king of the beef burger, is now betting heavily on chicken instead. So more or less right now, the leaders of the world's two biggest economies are meeting at Andrews Air Base in Washington for crucial talks. Trade, tariffs, technology, all high on the agenda. The US and China have spent months trying to steady what's been a turbulent relationship in recent years. And what emerges this week could have huge consequences for businesses around the world. But with tensions still simmering over everything from critical minerals to advanced technology, can they find common ground? China is investing heavily to build in computing power right now. It needs to compete with the US, after all, in the AI race. Much of that investment is happening far from China's major cities, in places like Inner Mongolia, where vast new data centers are being built to power the country's ambitions. Our China correspondent, Laura Bicker, has been there.
5: To build the infrastructure that is desperately needed for AI, Inner Mongolia is key because it has vast amounts of wind and solar resources. And that's why China has chosen to build its AI data centres here, at remarkable speed. Buildings have risen out of the farmland in a matter of months, built by construction workers from all over the country.
6: This has been a $75 billion investment. It doesn't do much good.

0: us locals. They need educated people. They don't need that many workers. For me, I can only do some hard manual labor.
1: This country has fewer data centers than the US for now, but this hub is a way of catching up. If China is going to lead the world in artificial intelligence development, this is where it is building the engine room that will drive that change. Just a few months ago, this corner of Inner Mongolia was farmland. Now, dozens of data centers have sprung up for the likes of Huawei and others. There is no sign that China is slowing down on this technology. There has been little opposition to data centres here, unlike in the West. But there are still some quiet sceptics.
2: If they demolish the village for a data centre, it won't be good. I prefer living by the farmland.
1: President Xi has set the direction and will feel that in the long term, China can compete with the US on this technology. His government is focused on securing an AI-powered future, even as some of its people wonder whether they'll be part of it.
3: The BBC's Laura Bicker reporting there from Inner Mongolia. Well, Riva Gujon, who covers China for the consultancy Rhodium Group, told my colleague Luke Wilson a little earlier what she believes each side is wanting from this week's meeting between the two presidents.
4: First, on optics, I think Beijing is coming into the summit with a message that the global south is with China and that it rejects U.S. dictated rules, that the world has lost trust in U.S. security guarantees, and that the global south wants Chinese technology to modernize its economies. On the other hand, you have the U.S. on the optics side trying to shape a narrative that, no, the world is with the United States, in arguing that China's trade imbalances that it's imposing on the world is deindustrializing the world's most advanced economies, and this has to stop. Fundamentally, when these two leaders meet, there's not a whole lot of substance coming out of the summit itself. I see it more as a test of guardrails.
5: And we've heard both countries talking about AI a lot recently. The bosses of companies like Anthropic calling for guardrails and regulation, putting that in the spotlight. They are the two biggest AI players. Could we see anything like cooperation or a way forward on that, do you think?
4: I think the summit here is really about saying, look, we need to talk. We need to set up a regular mechanism to talk. But there's still a lot of distrust between the two sides on the AI dialogue, where China perceives the U.S. calling for guardrails and restraint as just another example of the U.S. trying to technologically contain China. The U.S. has an interest in getting China to slow its deployment of open source models. Both of these countries want to avoid cyber anarchy.
3: China analyst Riva Gujon. Well, Dr. Henry Wang is the founder and president of the Center for China and Globalization. It's a leading non-governmental think tank in Beijing. He's also a former state councillor to the government there. I asked him whether this week's meeting was, as argued by Riva Gujon, just about cementing a truce, really, in the US-China trade war.
6: I think they have a lot of practical things to do. You know, first of all, they meet. I mean, that's a very significant and shows that how this top-down approach is necessary to really calm down the relations. Second, I think they already agreed on quite a few things. Like, for example, they will talk about this, the Board of Trade and the Board of Investment. And they already said each side will, last time in Beijing, they mentioned they're going to get rid of tariff for $30 billion on each side. That's $60 billion in total, which is a great start. Already in New York a few days ago, they said they're going to have some trade stabilizing. They're going to renew their truce in the trade and tariff. They're going to have established a mechanism for AI. I think there's a lot of things that can be talked about. And of course, on top of that, they still got the peace Middle East and then peace in Ukraine. So I think Chinese leaders' visit will really come at the right time with the UN General Assembly is going on. And they're going to have a lot of discussion and I'm sure a commitment to the world. And, and then if both countries can work together, we're going to see a better world ahead.
3: Do you expect much progress on AI specifically? Because there's a lot of pressure, of course, in the United States and in European countries to see more regulation. Do you think that that's something that China would welcome?
6: Absolutely. You know, the U.S. has a big AI investment, trillions of dollars invested. And first of all, whether that commercial model is viable is still a question. And whether this is going to go into bubbles, we don't know. So I think, you know, U.S. needs China to really materialize and commercialize its AI industry to avoid a financial crisis bubble that's going to be burst by AI. And I think particularly between U.S. and China, we need to really regulate and contain, make AI for good, not make AI for bad. Let's not weaponize AI or no first user of AI weapons.
3: You talk about normalizing of trade relations and perhaps a reduction of trade restrictions. Are we going to see any concessions from Beijing when it comes to its massive trade surplus? Because a lot of people in Europe and in the United States are very unhappy with the way that China seems to be investing heavily, in fact, staking everything on this massive $1.2 trillion trade surplus, which is destabilizing, some argue, the entire global trading system.
6: That is true. I just come back from a WTO annual public forum. I speak full time there on those subjects as well. And one of the things actually people don't really look at that. China trade with Europe, largely, of course, Europe has some deficit, but Europe trade with the rest of the world is in surplus. So overall balance of Europe, of EU, is still in surplus. Is because 250 billion, half of that trade between China and the EU, is a semi-finished product goes to Europe. And Europe used that to really sell around the world, have a surplus. So they need China to supply that. You know, China become the factory of European factories. 40% of China export import was conducted by multinationals. You know, Tesla export half or more than half of its EV car from China. Same for BMW or Mercedes or Toyota. 25% of the EV car coming out of China was made by multinationals. So it can't say overcapacity of China. It's many, many things. Airbus is selling 70% of its Airbus outside Europe. There's nobody talk about Airbus. And Toyota and German automakers sell most of the car other than their domestic market. There's no overcapacity. The double standard should not apply. But I think China certainly has more things to do, like stimulate more domestic consumptions. They have a more reliable trade relations. So I think this kind of visit is great to stabilize relations and to promote more trading relations. But I would really congratulate on leaders for both U.S. and China. They meet four times. You know, they're going to meet four times this year. Whereas European leaders, now we don't see that meeting Chinese leaders even one time this year. So that's something I think we need to talk and have a dialogue and solve that properly.
3: Dr. Henry Wang there. Well, with me now, listening to all of that, is Susan Schmidt. She's a portfolio manager at Exchange Capital Resources in Chicago. Susan, I mean, a quick thought. What are markets expecting or indeed hoping for, do you think, this week from all of this? I mean, anything?
7: Well, I think markets are hoping for no change. So they'd like to see these two world leaders meet, not have a major issue come up and unexpected comments come out, certainly. And that we at best get maybe some improvement on the trade agreement. And I think expected at most is going to be the just keep it steady as she goes and nothing much will change. But at least they will have started a discussion.
3: Okay, Susan Schmidt, we will have more from you in just a while. Thank you. You're with World Business Report from the BBC World Service. Now then, an important meeting is taking place in Cambodia today, and it's really quite a stunning and shocking development for the world, which perhaps doesn't get as much coverage as it might. Routine beatings, electrocutions, even killings are widespread, it is reported, as part of life working inside some of the Southeast Asia's scam centres. It is estimated that millions of workers may have found themselves incarcerated and forced to engage in organised online scamming of victims around the world. This Filipino woman last year gave me a distressing account of what she said her sister was going through inside a Myanmar facility.
8: They are forcing to work to scam people for 18 hours, only limited food and no access to clean drinking water. And if they did not do the work, they were given punishment. They were paddling, electrocution. It's really like, I cannot imagine, sir, the suffering of my sister. The last picture that I've seen her, cannot recognize her anymore. It's really evil.
3: A description of the experiences of one scam worker there. Well, the industry is, according to the UN, now worth tens of billions of dollars. And Cambodia this week has begun hosting one of the biggest ever international conferences aimed at stamping it out. Cambodia itself says it has now closed dozens of scam operations, including those run by the Prince Group, a massive Chinese-led criminal conglomerate that was sanctioned by the US and UK last year. Nathan Southern is the operations director at the Eyewitness Project in Phnom Penh, which supports survivors of Cambodian scam centres.
9: The scale of it on a global sense is quite hard to even articulate. There was possibly up to 500,000 people who were forced into scamming last year in Cambodia alone. That is an industry that is worth tens and tens of billions. And that is an industry that some time ago surpassed the value of the global narcotics trade. Last year, there was a sanctioning of Prince Group from the UK government and the US. And that was $15 billion that they initially seized from that group. When they arrested El Chapo, the biggest drug lord in history, they requested $13 billion and they didn't get any of that. Yeah. The value of this trade is enormous. And now that it is somewhat shifting from Cambodia, it's not reducing. It is going global.
3: Essentially, what we're describing here is often fake investment schemes, romance scams, all of those things that perhaps people are familiar with online. And it is being run largely by Chinese-led groups, right? But nationalities of all kinds are involved. And very, very often, the bulk of those who are inside the scam centres are actually there under false pretences. They're kind of being held against their will and forced to scam other people.
9: So that is the rough model that we have been dealing with for the last 5-6 years, but it is changing. Yes, Chinese groups are still usually the kingpins of this, but now that it is expanding so much around the world, they're finding new markets. On the scams themselves, scams have gotten so much more sophisticated now. I've been in the scam compounds where they have perfect replicas of an FBI office, of an Indian tax office, and the perfect uniform, so they can go on video and they can convince someone that you owe money to your tax service in your country. So the scams are so much more sophisticated, and so are the organised crime networks that are running it.
3: The UK is there. You mentioned the FBI. The Chinese, I guess, representatives are also there. There's a lot of international pressure. I mean, what are they all calling for this week?
9: Well, it's a really good question, because the Cambodian government in the last 6 months have taken quite drastic measures to cut down on an industry that they did essentially build themselves. What the international law enforcement community seem to be asking for is more of the same. They want to ensure that no massive criminal group that can extract billions of dollars from the US or the British economy can make Cambodia a safe haven. And they want to make sure that when some of those elements of those groups do end up in Cambodia, they can have an ongoing relationship with the authorities here and trust them so that they can have extradition agreements. And the extradition has went up significantly in the last 6 months as Cambodia has become more open to that relationship.
3: But there are a lot of people looking at the Cambodians and going, hang on, you were running this industry not long ago. Where are the criminal sanctions against your own ministers, many of whom are accused of being involved?
9: You have figures in the Cambodian government that have not just looked the other way for this business to grow, but have actively orchestrated the construction of one of the most profitable criminal trades on the planet. And the top level officials that are connected to the Cambodian government have by and large not been investigated and not been arrested.
3: So your message is this isn't ending. It's not ending anytime soon. In fact, it seems to be kind of metastasizing, doesn't it? It's spreading everywhere around the world at a much faster rate than the Cambodians at least are shutting it down.
9: Yes. So what was really condensed into places like Cambodia, Myanmar, Laos, the Philippines for the last 5 years has now went to Sri Lanka, Madagascar, Uganda, parts of Central Asia, parts of Europe are now seeing it. We're having it in Ukraine. This is now a model and a system that has spread throughout the world, and it is an insurmountable amount of cash that is being made and is being taken off an uncountable amount of victims. I was sitting in that conference today. They were complimenting all of the law enforcement engagement between the different nations and how much of a success this was. And it is true that the Cambodian government have closed many of the scam compounds. But at the same time as some of these talks were happening, I was receiving messages from people who we have been helping the last few months, who have gotten out of the compounds, who had went through horrific torture, horrific things, and they are still 6-7 months later stuck on the streets of Cambodia, trying to get back to Nigeria, to Uganda, to everywhere. Those people are just down the road and they just need a few $100 for a flight home. And no one is talking about them. And that misery is now just not contained to Cambodia, but that mass scale human trafficking that we have not seen before, that is still continuing. And I just fear that we're not speaking about that nearly enough.
3: Nathan Southern of the Eyewitness Project on an extraordinary global economic and humanitarian crisis. And while Cambodia's Prime Minister has not responded to direct allegations against his government, he has insisted his nation will never again be a haven for transnational scam syndicates. US Treasury yields have been soaring most since Liberation Day. That's the day that tariffs shook the markets last year. I'm back with Susan Schmidt. Susan, let's talk about the bond market. It's surging today, and it seems like getting above 5% for interest rates, effectively for the government debt, that's a new normal in the US.
7: New high for recent memory. So the 10-year now at 5.13%. That's the highest since 2007. And again, our 30-year bond is at 5.4%. Again, the highest it's been since 2007. So we've seen a big move in these debt instruments. And I think it is caused by concern over our central bank, the Fed, what they're going to be doing with interest rates, and then concerns about inflation coming back into the economy. We're seeing the long end, so those longer time frame debt instruments of the curve, the interest rate curve, moving right now as people are expecting this to really impact the economy, having expectations of additional interest rates cuts creeping into estimates right now and having the market really jittery about how much debt is going to be happening. We've got elections coming up. There's a lot of talk of additional spend. It makes for a touchy situation with investors right now in a difficult month, usually historically. September is usually not favorable.
3: Yeah, I mean, the Federal Reserve, Governor Michael Barr has been saying, hasn't he, or at least hinting that there could be more interest rate rises pretty soon. We've also heard from the IMF, and this is a general warning to governments around the world. Debt is too high. Governments, they reckon, should be looking at debt levels everywhere because right now the global economy is not resilient enough to maintain the debt levels we have.
7: I think that's very true. I think we've got problems with, and that's causing the concern in the market. We have got problems, not just in the US, but globally. It's a wise statement. Certainly in Europe, we have the same issue. We're again revisiting what are the results of your overall debt relative to your GDP. How does that ratio look? And we're seeing that. At the same time, we're seeing increased pressure in economies and countries around the world as most central banks are looking to firming or increasing, as we are in the US, our interest rates.
3: Okay, quick thought about diesel now. A White House official on Wednesday denied news reports that the US was preparing a 90-day ban of diesel exports. I mean, what's going to happen? We've got pump prices in Europe already rising just on the basis of reports that President Trump might want to do a US export ban. Where do you think this is going?
7: So I think it's a lot of talk and a lot of headlines. I think ultimately we're going to end up exactly where we are right now, with diesel prices really high and no change in the exports. Our manufacturing facilities in the U.S. are operating at 97% capacity. They can't produce any more diesel. We happen to be one of the areas in the world that has a surplus right now. But because of the constraints around the Middle East, the Gulf, what we're seeing in continued tensions between Ukraine and Russia, other refining capacity around the world is no longer available, and therefore it comes back to the U.S. That diesel price is set by world demand, not U.S. demand, so a ban on exports may not necessarily help or change anything at all.
3: Susan Schmidt, thank you very much indeed. Now, what food does this jaunty whistle make you think of? Yes, of course, you were right if you said hamburgers or indeed McDonald's. But now, the world's largest burger chain that made its name making Big Macs and quarter pounders with cheese is betting on chicken to drag it out of a financial slump. McDonald's said on Wednesday that it wants to grow its share of the global fast food chicken market by as much as 1.5 percentage points by 2030. Global chicken demand has outstripped beef over recent years. Roger Horowitz from the Hegley Museum in Wilmington, Delaware, is a historian of American business, technology and labor and an expert on the nation's food. Ronald McDonald will be, I don't know if he's in his grave, but he'll be spinning in it, won't he, Roger? I mean, what's going on?
10: Well, thank you for having me about this. Well, the main thing going on is the price of beef is killing these large fast food companies, and beef is soaring and chicken is not in terms of price. I think that's where it comes down to it. And so the cost of going to McDonald's for, you know, a family meal with a bunch of burgers and fries and some milkshakes and all that is way, way up. And the people who are the key consumers of that can't afford it. They don't want to do that. And so they're looking at cheaper options. They're not eating at some of these fast food places anymore. Wendy's, large numbers of Wendy's chains, which is another fast food company, have gone under, gone bankrupt. Other companies have closed. So McDonald's is trying to increase their range of options, and they're trying to find another way to get people to buy their cheap food.
3: Jill McDonald, also not a relation to Ronald, she's the company's global chief restaurant experience officer. I should give her full title. She's told investors that sales in global fast food chicken have risen by 5% annually compared with 3% for the beef market. I mean, is there a health dimension to this? Red meat just isn't as good for you as white meat. That's the perception.
10: That certainly is the case, and that's one reason why chicken is such a popular food generally over the last 30, 40 years. I mean, it's come on because it became cheaper and it had a healthy aura to it. Of course, if you fry it in a lot of fat and bread and all that, maybe it's not that much better than beef. But certainly chicken has that aura of healthiness.
3: There is also, I suppose, the broader point here, which is McDonald's, like a lot of low-cost fast food chains, is targeting a low-cost, low-end economic group, the poorer people in society, and they aren't feeling like they've got a lot of money at the moment, not in the States.
10: No, I mean, that's what everybody's talking about, the economy. I mean, at the upper ends of the income scale, plenty of consumption. That's why the American economy is, you know, boats and expensive cars and all that's going just fine. But the lower ends of the economy, people are struggling. I mean, the price of diesel, you just did your last show, that's all going to food prices. That's because that's trucking moving it around there. And so this is affecting the election. States that have not voted Democratic in decades are open for the Democratic Party. So yeah, that pressure is very strong. And McDonald's doesn't care about the politics of it. They want to have sales. And they can make more sales, and they can make it more cheaply with chicken than they can with beef.
3: What next are McDonald's? Complex salads? Are we going to get health foods?
10: They tried that. It didn't work. I mean, people don't go to McDonald's for salads. They have salads there as options, but they've tried hot dogs. Hot dogs don't work. They have had McNuggets for a long time. McDonald's has a track record with chicken. So it's a case of brand extension, if the people here know that. You know, where they already have some chicken, now they're going to try to do more chicken, try to have different kinds of options and sandwiches and all that, different kind of flavors. So that's where they're going with that.
3: 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Thank you for your thoughts. And that's it. A mouth-watering World Business Report comes to a close. From me, Ed Butler, and the rest of the team, take care.

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3: BBC News with Chris Sparrow. In Northern Ireland, the Court of Appeal has overturned a ban on a contentious march by a pro-British Protestant group that's expected to go through an Irish nationalist Roman Catholic area. For the first time in nearly 30 years, the Orange Order march on Sunday morning is due to go along the Garvachy Road, a Catholic part of the largely Protestant town of Portadown. That's raised sectarian tensions. Chris Page reports.
4: The Garvachy Road Residents Coalition brought a legal challenge to try to stop the march. The High Court in Belfast granted a temporary injunction, which would prevent the parade from taking place. The judge said the long-running dispute had the potential to escalate within Northern Ireland and the issues of all parties had to be ventilated. But the Orange Order lodged an appeal and three senior judges held a sitting late into Saturday night to consider it. They have ruled in the Order's favour. It's likely the march will go ahead in the morning, but legal arguments are still going on.
3: Iran says only a negotiated settlement would lead to the unblocking of the Strait of Hormuz. Earlier, President Trump said he'd rejected an Iranian proposal to reopen the strait within a week. Here's Yusuf Taha.
5: Speaking to reporters in New York, Iran's Foreign Minister Abbas Araghchi said that Tehran was yet to receive Washington's official